0: Kicking off another hour of great rock variety. 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
2: Air News headlines, I'm Lee Harrison. Making news today, US President Donald Trump has walked back his threat to charge a fee for shipping in the Strait of Hormuz. Mr. Trump now says the key route would be open to all traffic except for Iran. The Prime Minister is unveiling a new Office of AI to oversee the use of the technology in Australia. Anthony Albanese is preparing to deliver a key speech on the issue today. Two men and two teenagers have been charged over an arson attack on a restaurant in Sydney's inner west. The Strathfield business beneath an apartment building was damaged by flames earlier this month. And a northern giant petrel recovered from a beach on Queensland's Sunshine Coast has tested negative to H5 bird flu. The seabird was picked up by wildlife carers as part of routine duties at the weekend. In air sport, a one-match rough conduct ban for Collingwood's Billy Frampton has been downgraded to a fine by the AFL Tribunal. He's now available for Saturday's blockbuster with Carlton. And fired up West Tigers coach Benji Marshall has slammed reports he's fallen out with Jerome Luai. The club's decision to move Luai on at the end of the season, 12 months earlier than planned, sparked rumours about the pair's relationship. These stories and more today. This is Air News.
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9: Got a fairly clear run now for the Bruce Highway from Deception Bay down through to the Gateway Motorway. Anzac Avenue still got a crash around Dolly's Rocks Road through Kalanga. Also seeing a bit of a build for your run on Anzac Avenue through Rothwell. Deception Bay Road patchy through Deception Bay. Gympie Road busy through Castledine. 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
11: Let's have a look at your weather for the rest of your Wednesday. We're going to get to a maximum of 22 degrees today. Partly cloudy, slight chance of a shower late this afternoon and evening. For tomorrow, Thursday, max 21, minimum 11. Showers most likely from late morning into the afternoon. Heading towards the weekend, Friday, max 21, minimum 12. Again, partly cloudy, high chance of showers. Maybe a thunderstorm out there as well around the Bayside areas. And for your weekend, both days having a max 22. So typical winter weather at the moment for Brisbane. And your minimums are ranging between 12 and 14. Both days are going to be pretty cloudy with a medium chance of showers as well. Currently at the moment, if you're around the Brisbane airport area, you're on 17 degrees. If you're closer to the Redcliffe area, also just over 17 degrees. And if you're at Gaythorne, you are also on 17 degrees. So nice and cool out there in the southeast this morning. And that is keeping you up to date with all things news, sport and weather. 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
11: It is indeed 10.07 on your Wednesday Hump Day. Me, Acho, him, Donnie, taking you through to 12 o'clock today. Donnie's just tried to get me to watch the Holman video on YouTube. And I pretty much just laughed the whole time of picturing you having to pause. What did he say? Go back 10 seconds. I missed that. I think I'm going to be zero help in your problem that you are facing at the moment with your water timer. I am going to offer a solution. I don't think you're going to like this, though. There's a thing called AirTasker. Have you ever heard of it?
6: No.
11: Okay. So you can download an app. It's where you've got a crappy job to do, all right? It could be clean your gutters. That's a suckful job. I've got to get up on the ladder. I could fall over. I've got to get the stuff out of that. No, I don't want to do that. I'm going to put that on AirTasker. Who would like to do this job for me? Then people bid on it. They say, all right, I'll clean your gutters for $50. I'll clean your gutters for $40. I'll clean your gutters for $80. And then you get to pick. You say, all right, $50. So the time you've taken to travel from your place back to Bunnings, back to your place, back to Bunnings, back to your place, back to Bunnings, back to your place.
6: That may be a fallback thing. I would have thought one of our great humpsters would say, Don, I'll help you.
11: How many people have actual water timers, though? I've never had one. I don't need it. Just you go. It's relaxing. Go and get the hose and water the plants. Johnny Bowden, morning to you. Morning, fellas. I would not have a clue about horses or horse racing. You've probably got a lot more money than me then, John. I once had a bet on a horse in the Melbourne Cup, and to my credit, it gave the ambulance a good run for its money. Well, at least it got out of the stalls, unlike Chautauqua. I had a topic of the day, but it was basically to do with One Nation and the polls surrounding that, because depending on what – so I might leave
6: what
11: that alone.
6: What day do they do a poll?
11: Yeah, there's Redbridge, there's Nine, there's Maury Morgan, there's so many different polls, and it really doesn't matter at the moment whether someone's on 28.2 or 29.1 or 26, whatever, 2 years away. You know. But my question was going to be, is One Nation starting to lose a little bit of gloss with some people?
6: Look, I just think it's up there all the time, and like you say, what day did they ring around to do the test, and how many did they ring around, and what area did they ring around? It's just nothing counts until the day people put a mark on a piece of paper.
11: I know, because I get a lot of political crap through my Facebook feeds, and again, I didn't ask to sign up for any of this. I'm not promoting any of it, but it just comes through. You'd get, yeah. I mean, 85% of what comes through on your Facebook is advertisements or crap, pretty much.
6: Yep.
11: Unwanted, unfiltered, unnecessary crap. So I don't even look at Facebook too much these days. Find my time with Words with Friends, with Scrabble, or something else. I'm doing something else on my phone. I'm playing pokies online for no money because Billy got me on this.
6: I'm not playing. I watch them. I watch Lady Luck.
11: Yeah, but you can download an app.
6: I wouldn't do that.
11: Yeah, but it's not spending real money. It gives you play money, and you go, oh, I've got a feature. Amanda's like, what are you doing? I'm like, just playing pokies. Is that real money? No, it's fake. It's not real money. I said I wouldn't be doing that kind of stuff. Give me someone for a hopeless or champion. Toss up something else.
6: I'm going to go hero, Humster.
11: Hero.
6: And it's not a person as such. But I saw it advertised last night on the news. Mm. So it's not an advertisement for the station, but I just thought, what a great, great thing.
11: Is the company Holman?
6: No. St. John, you know, the ambulance people.
11: Yeah.
6: St. John Pocket Defibrillator. And I'm looking at that. It's a tiny little thing. It weighs less than 700 grams, fits in your glove box or in a bag, so very portable.
11: Yep.
6: Has voice prompts, tells you what you do, and it's got a built-in child mode with no different pads needed. So doesn't matter if a kid or a person falls over next to you, have an heart attack. If you go on these things, bang.
11: You wouldn't want it to happen next to a kid. The kid would be like,
6: But it could happen to a kid.
11: Yeah.
6: Is what I'm saying.
11: Yeah, right.
6: You don't have to have different pads to put on a kid as an adult.
11: Right. Okay.
6: Now available. And I'm thinking, what a great thing, because you just never know, A, if it's going to be you that needs it or someone that's with you, or you might be out and a person goes boop on the ground there and you can help them. And I thought, what an absolutely great invention, very portable. I've looked it up. I looked it up on the phone and, yep, $1,995, pretty expensive.
11: $2,000.
6: Yeah. However, really? I just think, what a great thing.
11: Yeah, good thing, but I'm not going to get one for my car.
6: No, okay. Well, it's probably, you know, seeing as though it's just come out, maybe they're going to get smarter and Timu are going to get on to it.
11: You'd be real keen on using the
6: someone like that.
11: Timu defibrillator.
6: Buy this one for $50. Maybe it's not going to kick start, yeah?
11: So you buy a Timu one. Clear!
6: But I'm presuming. Nothing comes out. Like St John Ambulance Brigade, I'm presuming a bit of that goes to help build their system up. A bit of profit for them. But I just think
11: it's a defibrillator's good thing, everywhere. They're everywhere. We don't have one in our office, a defibrillator.
6: Do you have one in your building? You don't know.
11: I don't know.
6: But if someone...
11: We got one here. We did years ago.
6: If someone had one in your purse in your office and someone had a heart attack and you saved their life, you'd be thinking, what a great thing.
11: Well, there is a doctor in our office.
6: I know that.
11: But you know what? She'd also crap herself and go, I don't know how to do that. I only know how to, like, smash bones and stuff and fix things.
6: She'd know how to do it. No sweat. But I just thought, I looked out, I thought, that's... great invention.
11: Yeah, okay. Every time I shop, you know how Aldi's got their middle section?
6: I don't go there.
11: No, I don't shop at Aldi, but you know when they have their specials or their snow gear sales or their TV sales this week. So they've got their middle section where everyone, what's on
6: special this week?
11: So I don't know. I don't shop at Woolies. I'm a Coles man from convenience, but Coles now has this little section, like a little Aldi section, like with all this crap in there. Yeah. So every time I've been to the shops lately, I'm buying something there.
6: Oh,
11: so the other night, it's cheap, nasty, sure. So the other night I'm like, what's in
6: do
11: there?
6: I need that? Another fry pan.
11: I bought a kitchen clock and it was $8. And I put it up on the wall to see if anyone would notice because her other one was about 20 years old, didn't work, hasn't worked for a long time. And I put up a new clock. Literally the first thing Amanda, when she walked, she went,
6: what is that?
11: She went, who bought that ugly thing? I went, that was me. that was from the Coles bargain section. She's like, really? And the other day they had high-vis hoodies in there.
6: High-vis hoodies.
11: Yeah, $14. I'm like, oh, high-vis hoodies. Billy, it's cold in the morning. Billy's out on the job site. I'll buy him a high-vis hoodie. He was loving it. The other day I bought... an esky, fold-out esky with chairs and a table. It's a big thing. Left it at the front. Doc's like, what's this? I'm like, another thing from Coles. She's like, are you just buying something every time you go in there? I'm like, yeah, it's getting to me a little bit there. So let me know if you're getting stuck on those things in the middle of Coles week. And people look at it. You see people going, what other crap do I need in my house?
6: Oh, yeah.
11: I better throw down a couple of tunes, come back. I want to get onto a couple. My hopeless was Chris Bowen. I got a champion for a judge for something he did last week.
6: Oh, way to
11: go.
6: And
11: so a couple of other things as well. But let's throw down a bit of Green Day, back it up with some Eurythmics, Annie and Dave, and we'll be back right after this.

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0: 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Oh.
7: That scared me. There you go. It is the Hump Show with Acho and Donnie. Clearly that song's coming up next. Bit of ELO. Hold on tight. Hold on tight.
8: To your dreams.
7: We'll be back. I'm going to get John Ware from Kalanga on the line in a tick to give us his tips for the Hump Show tipping contest very shortly. So stay by your phone, John. We'll go through that in a few minutes' time. But I wanted to see someone. I read something last week. Often we bag the judiciary system, judges, for not, you know, appropriating the right sentences, being too lenient, things like that, right? So I don't know whether you heard about this, Donnie, but last week on Thursday or Friday I was reading about it, there was a judge called Ryan Hadrick, right? Acting Judge Ryan Hadrick. Basically, in a nutshell, he told the court to be silent for 5 minutes, which is how long it took someone to sexually assault a 14-year-old girl.
8: Wow.
7: With the defence saying it wasn't that long and their client knew it was wrong, so they stopped. So this acting judge, Ryan Haddock, interrupted defence barrister Damien Gates' address to the court as he told how his 35-year-old client, he'd only had sex with a 14-year-old girl for 5 minutes before realising it was wrong and it was a poor impulse control, right? On hearing this, Judge Hadrick immediately stopped proceedings, ordering the court to remain silent for 5 whole minutes.
8: Oh, felt like an eternity.
7: To highlight the amount of time that this perpetrator was sexually assaulting a 14-year-old girl. So you imagine that.
8: Yeah, like, very impactful.
7: Oh, massively impactful. Like, and if anyone spoke, they said he said you'll be in contempt of court. Just plant your butts.
8: Yeah.
7: It's a long time.
8: It is.
7: 5 minutes just to sit in silence. And for that poor 14-year-old girl, that 5 minutes is going to haunt her for the rest of her life. And I said I'd be hoping that the next time I hear about Judge Hadrick, I'm not hearing the word acting.
8: Yeah.
7: As we need more judges like that. Prepared to put the spotlight on the criminals rather than undermine the victims with soft sentencing. As I said, imagine having to sit through that while that's happening to you in the silence and that poor girl. This guy was only sentenced to 18 months.
8: Wow.
7: And had to serve 6 months, which again goes back to Judge Hadrick too. So I don't know if he needed to impose a higher sentence, but yeah, like we need some more of that in the court system saying, no, you've stopped there for a sec. You've just said 5 minutes is not that long.
8: Yep.
7: I guarantee if you've been raped, it's
8: long time.
7: It's a long time and it'll last with you for an eternity. So well done on that one there. Probably could have given him a few more years in jail as well. So,
8: I'm not trying to compare the two because that is horrible. I'm saying it.
7: Sexual assault is.
8: It's similar to this a John Grisham book that was turned into a movie, A Time to Kill.
7: Oh, yeah, I've read
8: in
7: that.
8: The judge, the judge there got everyone to close their eyes and was talking about that little girl that got assaulted.
7: Yeah.
8: And now, picture this, bum, bum, bum, and then she's coloured.
7: Yeah.
8: And does that change your opinion?
7: Yeah. No.
8: That was a really striking moment. So that's really good what this judge has done because it would have sunk into everyone. That's not right. And... Wow, you know, that leads on to sentencing we've spoken about before. Until they get really tough, they've got to get tough. They've got to make the judges total on and
7: nearly six
8: for this event, it's got to be this, that maximum sentencing.
7: Well, that's
8: not
7: mandatory
8: minimum.
7: Sentencing.
8: Yeah.
7: Well, that's not going to happen because you got.
8: Well,
7: too
8: it
7: many.
8: Should do. There's too many do-gooders out there.
7: Let me get to a couple of these text messages coming through. You send it through. I shall read them out. Brownie, good morning to you. He says couple of little bits and pieces here. He said, "G'day, legends. Can we please discuss the concerns surrounding Ashley Klein's gambling debt, $400,000 to be exact? Remember years ago there was a gambling issue in NRL and players got banned. Why is Ashley Klein still being a ref with this cloud over him and his action? Cheers, Brownie." I agree. Brownie, I was saying to Donnie off air this morning, I said, how did he get three games? You think it's because, what, Vlandis is just saying, stick
8: yeah,
7: it up.
8: Yeah, not going to listen to what the people are saying. Hang on, there's other referees referee him. I'll give him a go.
7: And he had three Barry Crockers as well. It's not as though he was like going, yep, that's perfect decision. Oh, my God. So I'm with you. And I said along the way, Brownie, the whole, when it came out, it's got a cloud around it.
8: Yeah.
7: You know, so why would the NRL, they've just signed $5 billion worth of TV rights or whatever, want a referee with a cloud around him?
8: And Brownie, you're right. Like, I remember that when all the players sort of had the gambling issue thing and it was a big, big, big issue for the NRL.
7: And they banned players, but referees untouchable out there. Yeah, right. Yeah. He also says, G'day, legends, One Nation definitely not losing its traction. Look how many donated to her Fire the Liar campaign. Albo has again lied and played the Australian people. And we're going backwards. Oh, I agree. He's a just out and out liar. We'll say whatever he needs to try. And he probably thinks it's starting to subside
8: too. With a grin on
7: the face. Yeah, with a grin. Exactly. Does my head in. So I can't even watch him on TV anymore. It makes me want to vomit. I don't know, Brand. It depends what polls you listen to, mate. And I think when she went overseas and did the sit down with Tommy Robinson again, yeah, that's probably not helping a side of things with a lot of people that might be contemplating looking at them as a political party. Tommy Robinson is a thug and he's a convicted criminal and he's done a lot of stuff and he might be up there saying, now I'm all high and almighty. But, you know, if that's your choice of someone who's going to lead a party, they probably could pick better people to go and interview. My opinion, humble opinion. This is back to your Holman situation. Could you use a lithium jump starter with a clamp on each nipple? This is talking about your defibrillator kits.
8: Yeah. I suppose you could, but it'd burn.
7: Ouch. Who else we got here? Al, morning to you. Al, morning, gents. Been a bit busy. That's good, mate. I want to thank you for backing the Dragons 2 weeks ago, and this week we scraped home against the bye. You guys are on the up. Well, you've got to be on the up when you're that far on the bottom of the ladder as
8: There's
7: well.
8: There's no down.
7: Paul at Warner, good morning to you, Paul. He says, hey, Chondoni, I sell AEDs and just wanted to clarify what Don said. AEDs are not for heart attacks. They are for cardiac arrests, two very different things. Heart attack is a plumbing problem and cardiac arrest is an electrical problem.
8: Okay, yep.
7: You need to know the symptoms of each ideally. Love the show, guys. Paul at Warner. Thank you, Paul.
8: I guess if someone falls over on the floor, Paul, I agree with you, given that someone...
7: You've had two heart attacks.
8: Someone is sitting in this chair that's had a heart attack.
7: Don't sell yourself short. You've had two heart attacks. Come on.
8: Heart attack and a stroke.
7: Oh, yeah, okay.
8: But if someone falls over it next to you and you've got to do something, like the first thing is they say start compressions if they're not, you know, breathing and all that type of thing. So, what's gonna hurt you? Like, I don't want to be sitting there over a person that's sort of...
7: gasping for air.
8: non-responsive on the ground, thinking, wonder if that's a heart attack or if it's a plumbing problem like that. You're going to try and do whatever you want. And all I'm saying is I saw this thing on news and I thought, what a great invention. It can help people.
7: Hey, Paul, can you tell me via text as well, if you use the machine for someone who's having a cardiac arrest versus a heart attack, is it going to make any difference? Is it a worse position that you put them in?
8: Could it help?
7: That's actually a legit question I'm asking you there.
8: But I guess what Paul's saying, with the heart attack, you know, that could be caused by cholesterol in your arteries and all that type of thing, and maybe it's not going to help.
7: But if you've fallen over... But a heart attack and a cardiac arrest, to me, layman, that's still your heart stopping.
8: Yes.
7: So if you want your heart to go boom, boom, boom, boom again, you need someone to go...
8: Yeah.
7: Bam.
8: But, Paul,
7: yeah, let me know.
8: Verify it. Really appreciate your feedback, mate.
7: Let's throw that ELO song down now. Get John on the line. We're going to run out of time. Let's get the guest tipster on and get our tips for this round of footy.

0: ELO, Electric Light Orchestra there. Welcome back to the Hump Show. It is 10:37 on your Wednesday morning. It is tipping time in our Hump Show tipping contest. We've done for a long, long time, many, many years now. I've only won it once or twice over 13 years, so because I've tipped Parramatta too much, but that's all right. We have John from Kalanga on the line. Good morning to you, John. How are you, sir?
1: Very good, thank you. How are you?
0: That's good, mate. What are you up to on this beautiful winter day out there?
1: I've just loaded up the ute and going to do a run to the dump.
0: Ah, got to love a good dump run, don't you?
1: Yeah, to the dump.
0: That is true. Actually, I was just talking about I was hearing dumps this morning. Are you Moreton Bay dump, John?
1: Yeah.
0: Because Brisbane City Council was toying with the idea that they might bring in a $5 per dump charge on top of the vouchers that you get. So,
1: yeah, there's nothing like the old government. To stick it to everybody.
0: That's right, mate. That's right.
2: Yeah, what are your rates for?
1: Yeah. And I think everybody's absolutely sick of the government.
0: Oh, yeah.
1: They just keep putting their hand out and they just keep raping the people for money.
0: But governments make so much money, don't they? Oh, that's right. They don't make any money. They just tax everyone. Yeah, the governments don't.
1: Yeah,
0: make
1: and then
0: money.
1: They give it all away.
0: That's right, to other
1: instead
0: people.
1: Instead of giving it to the Australian people who actually really need it.
0: I'm with you, my friend. All right, let's. We better move from politics on to rugby league. Who do you support in rugby league, mate?
1: The Storm.
0: The Storm.
2: Good man.
0: Oh, you're going to lose.
2: You, John.
0: You're going to lose Munster for the next 6 weeks. Are you a chance of making the finals?
1: Oh, I hope so.
0: Mm-hmm. All right.
2: Tyrone Wishart.
1: Munster's a good player, but you know they've still got a whole team there.
0: Exactly. He's only one out of 13.
2: Tyrone Wishart is a good fill-in. He's a good jack in the box for him. He goes everywhere for him, but he's a good player.
0: Can we get an update on the tipping contest, please, Donnie?
2: Well, we can. Last week was a bit sad for you. Darren and myself got a 5, and you got a 3.
0: Yeah.
2: So that brings it to our guests are on 77.
0: Yep.
2: You're on 83, and I'm on 83.
0: All right, tight at the top, as they say. All right, John from Kalanga, let's kick it off with you. Panthers Broncos tomorrow night, 7:50. Can the Bronx start their finals run, which is an absolute fallacy as far as I'm concerned?
1: Yeah, I totally agree with you. They'll go the Panthers for that.
0: Yeah, I think they're going to cop a shellacking tomorrow night. All right, Sharks up against the Knights. Sharks coming off a big win over the Finns up, which the Finns were down. This should be a good game, Sharks Knights.
2: Should be.
1: Yeah, it should be. I'll still go the Knights, I think.
0: Taking the Knights there, even the Bucks.
1: Yeah.
0: Off the Sharks scoring 66. Your team,
1: well,
0: John?
1: They don't mean anything. Just means they had an easy game.
0: They had a day out, didn't they?
1: Team, pretty well.
0: Your team, John, up against the Roosters Friday night. This will be another big game. Still no James Tedesco, still out with that head injury from Origin.
1: Oh, okay. That's only one player. There's still a whole team there, so I'll definitely go to Storm.
0: Taking the Storm there, all right. Raiders and the Rabbits, Saturday afternoon, GIO Stadium down there. It'll be nice and cool on a winter's Ave.
1: Yeah, I'll go to the Raiders on that.
0: Taking the Raiders there, all right.
1: Yeah.
0: All right. Warriors and the Dragons over across the ditch, the middle game of Super Saturday.
1: I'll go to the Warriors.
0: Warriors, yeah, they're playing good footy at the moment. Bulldogs up against the Tigers that have still got Jerome Luai in the team for another few weeks.
1: Okay.
2: He's not in the
1: team. I'll go to the Tigers.
2: Not in the team on the weekend.
0: Oh, really? He's in the paper today.
2: Oh, yeah, he is. Yeah,
0: yeah, 6 Luai. Who are you taking, John?
1: Tigers,
0: all right. Yeah, both teams really need to win. They're both sitting on the same points.
1: Yeah, it was a hard choice, but, yeah, I'll go the Tigers.
0: It is a bit of a flip of the coin. The Titans, the Titans up against the Sea Eagles. Titans gave the Storm a big scare on Sunday night.
1: I'll go the Titans for that.
0: Titans, all right, going a couple upsets here. And the last game of the round, Suncorp Stadium, Dolphins up against the Cowboys, Queensland battle.
1: I'll go the Cowboys.
0: Cowboys, oh, okay.
1: Yeah.
0: You have taken a few roughies there, mate. So
1: yeah.
0: Well, the guest tips need to come back a bit, so you never know.
1: That's exactly right. The roughies can always come in.
0: That's
2: true. Sure can.
0: Now, mate, you had your choice of lollies, ice cream, or a cafe voucher. What did you choose?
1: I'd go the lolly, thank you.
0: The lollies, all right, mate. No, not a worry, John. Your name, that'll be in an envelope for you at the front of reception. You can pop in any time, right, mate, and collect that.
1: All right. Thank you very much, Hatcher, and keep up the good work and keep playing good songs, buddy.
0: Good stuff. You have a good rest of your day, mate, and wish you well.
1: Okay, thank you very much, and look forward to seeing how we go in the games.
0: Good stuff, John.
2: See you, mate.
0: All right, thanks, mate. All right, that's a wrap. I'm going to throw down a little bit of Joy Division here from our sponsors, come back and we'll have a look of the games in a little bit more detail. Lots of other sporting activities going around the globe at the moment. Rugby union. The rugby union's massive at the moment. Like, you don't know anything about it, do you?
2: No.
0: You know how they used to do the Six Nations?
2: Have we beaten anyone?
0: No, we haven't beaten anyone. That's beside the point. We still suck. But we might one day. You never know. Les Kiss has taken the reins now, so...

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12: Certainly is indeed, 10:48 on your Wednesday Hump Day. Me, Acho, him, Don. Messages through about the defibrillator, which is good. And I asked a question before, can you use a defibrillator when defibrillator? Sometimes words are hard to say, aren't they, when you're speaking quickly? But does it matter if you're having a heart attack or a cardiac arrest? But the gentleman said this. Who was it? I'm just trying to see. Oh, that's Bryce from Inogra. Okay. No, Paul from Warner again. Hang on. Bryce says, any CPR started is better than none. Triple O will talk you through it if you're not sure. True. The defibrillator will analyse this. Hang on. Let me go back. Bryce said, hey, guys, one is an erratic electrical impulse corrected by a shock. The erratic impulse means the output doesn't happen as it should. Any event that stops output leads to death. Okay, this is uplifting, isn't it?
13: Sure, it would.
12: CPR maintains output until the erratic or non-existent rhythm can be analysed. Defibrillator analyses that. Right, start CPR, though, is the main thing. Paul from Horner texting in an answer to my question. AEDs are designed to analyse the heart's rhythm and will only deliver a shock to the heart if it's in cardiac arrest. If you are having a heart attack, it will detect that the heart rhythm does not need a shock. So to answer your question, it won't do any harm and you'll have a better idea what you're dealing with. Okay. So that answers my question, Paul. Shock away. Whatever situation.
13: Because it won't do it if it's... Okay, that's fair enough. All I'm saying is... I saw it and I thought, what a wonderful idea, just in case you can save a life.
12: So. Yeah. Another thing I bought the other day from the Coles middle section, put Billy a first aid kit for $12 to keep in his car.
13: Good idea.
12: Yeah, he came home with the black eye the other day. I'm like...
13: Don't know if the first aid kit will do that. Just
12: no, I know. But I said, hey, what's that? What happened to your eye? He went, oh, a beam smashed into it. I'm like, he fell off a roof the other day too, like 4 metre fall to the ground.
13: Well, and that's reportable.
12: That's what I said too. I said, did Rod know, your boss know about this? You know, and he said, no, I just sort of bounced. I went, and then a couple of things. And I went, okay, I do love you, my son. And I said, can you maybe take a little bit more care on the job site? Yeah. I said, mate, what you're doing isn't office work or whatever. You're pushing a pen. I said, people do get hurt on a job site. So I said,
13: especially that 4 metre, that's a reportable incident.
12: Yeah, totally. Yeah. That's what I said. He's a kid. He laughed it off because you bounce when you're 18. If I do that or you do that, we don't bounce.
13: Black.
12: Exactly. And then you get flattened out. I know. So, all right, good advice there. Good community service announcements about defibrillators. Let's talk some sport. Jerome Luai, you can take it away.
13: Yeah, well, the big news is that he's decided to go to the Parramatta Eels. So I'm sure that'll fix a lot of your club's problems. Not. It'll be interesting to see which side of the field Moses and him argue about, because they both like playing on the same side of the field. But anyway, Moses will stay on the right. Jerome Luai will be on the left. And both of them will be weaknesses in the team.
12: Okay, my take as a Parramatta fan, got told a couple of days ago, I laughed at this person. I actually laughed out loud at them. I went, yeah, right. And then a day later, I start getting text messages from people, say g'day to Luai. I'm like, what the? So, and then people are saying, you had to get used to Addo Carr. I didn't like the Fox, but now I don't mind the Fox. But I hate Luai, and hate's a harsh word, Humps, because I get that. You shouldn't hate anyone.
13: You dislike him.
12: I don't.
13: What he does on
12: the field. Yeah, I just don't like him as a player. He's probably a really nice person, a family man off the field, all that. Just I don't like him, you know. And, okay.
13: He's polarising.
12: Polarising. So is signing people on a one-year deal
13: that
12: are going to other clubs.
13: That much money.
12: Jonah Pezzett, example one.
13: Yeah.
12: Has not worked for us this year.
13: No.
12: Off to the Bronx next year. Here's your little stopgap
13: no
12: for a year.
13: To the jersey.
12: I can't. What does the board of Parramatta going? Right. Let's have a look at this option here. Luai for a year. Let's sign that. We might get it cheaper. Like, what purpose does it serve the club? Benji's. You know, watered him off because it doesn't serve the Tigers.
13: Yeah.
12: Yet, Parramatta, it'll serve us.
13: Pretty good call by Benji.
12: I agree. Yeah, firm.
13: He wants to keep his young blokes here that are going well. I applaud him. I think he's done the right thing. You know, people over there will say, hang on, you're getting rid of a top-class player.
12: Four-time premiership player, Blues player.
13: Good on you, Benji. But anyone that wants to pay the difference in salary to sign him for a year, I think is there's not a lot of sense.
12: At least Luai didn't come to rugby. We have attracted enough useless people. Thanks, Al. Yeah, but he's going to Para. Oh, my God. So I'm just winning in the halves at the moment. I'm right off Moses because he's played 23 games in three seasons for us,
13: yet
12: five origins. And that average, he's on 1.2 a year. That averages out for old Mitchell. I can only kick and I'll meow up in the other players around me, $156,000 per game.
13: I just think back of all the days I've sat in this chair and you've gone bananas about me saying things about him, saying, no, you're being too tough on him. Hang on. There's the little... Has the little penny dropped?
12: No. Okay.
13: Has the little penny dropped?
12: If he plays like three seasons, 26 games per season for us, and if he's still crap, so be it.
13: But he's not even playing for us.
12: No, that's my beef.
13: He's given you no value.
12: Nothing.
13: And even of those 23 games he's played, he's probably played four good games.
12: Yes.
13: When someone doesn't tackle him or run at him. Yeah, anyway, let's get on.
12: Penrith, Brisbane, tomorrow night. Who do you like?
13: We've spoken about Cameron Munster being out for 4 to 6 weeks, so big loss. Anyway, Panthers, yeah. Broncos, big game.
12: But according, if you listen to Reece Walsh, he's been inspired by the Origin camp, and he's vowed to the Broncos fan that that's going to put them on their run to the finals. I don't know what dreamland he's in.
13: He's probably been inspired by a new shade of fingernail polish or eyeliner.
12: Yeah. They have to win every game as they go through. What fantasy land are you living in, Reece? Anyway,
13: CommBank Stadium tomorrow.
12: Hey, Panthers by
13: Panthers,
12: how many?
13: Broncos. I'm going Panthers.
12: But how many do you reckon Panthers will win by?
13: Look, I think it'll be close.
12: Close, yeah. Okay.
13: But Broncos got a few back, you know, to be fair. They're back two. Probably, it's probably their best back line if they were all playing well. If they were all playing well. So, you know, you've got Reynolds and Mam in the halves, Shibasaki, Staggs in the centres, Kapani and Marino and Walsh. That's their best back line in terms of guy. Forwards, you got Payne Haas back there, Carrigan's back there. It's not a bad. I think this will be very, very close.
12: Yeah, Panthers for me. I think they'll win in a canter. Al said, could be worse. He could have come to the Dragons. You can take him, Luai. Take him for a year. Sharks Knights, probably game of the round, I would imagine. It's around like fourth or versus five, something like that. Sharks looked good last week. They have big side. Who do you like? You can tip first in this one.
13: I thought I'd tip there first, but I don't mind Sharks.
12: Okay. I'm going to take the Sharks in that one there too. I think at home on Friday night they'll have a, 13,000 crowd there to support them on. Another big game in the context of the competition, round 20 we're up to. Roosters versus Storm. No Tedesco for the Roosters still. Cody Ramsey did a pretty good job last week. Yeah, I thought he'd played pretty well. I know, and across the field he just found gaps, didn't he? Like the first couple of carries.
13: Yeah, and Tupou played his 300th game. And
12: gets a triple.
13: Yeah, very humble man.
12: Yeah, and the King of Tonga was there too, like to present him and stuff. So I'll tip the Roosters in
13: On Roosters.
12: All right, Raiders, Rabbits, GIO Stadium, first game of Super Saturday. We were just saying, Raiders, you think are still in a chance to make the eight if any team gets on a roll. I think at the moment if you're on 18, yes. If you're on 16 like Bronx, Para, probably put a line through that, I would imagine. Who do you like, mate?
13: I'm going to go Raiders at home. Look, it's going to be freezing there. Absolutely freezing out there, so I'm going Raiders.
12: All right, I hate the Bunnies. Again, hate. I've got to stop using the word hate.
13: Yeah, that's not nice.
12: No, I highly dislike the Rabbits. They get Cody
13: Mate,
12: Walker
13: you're going
12: back.
13: For
12: them. No, I'm going for the Raiders. Like, Cody Walker, like, let's kick someone else this week, can we? What a tool. Warriors Dragons, Go Media Stadium. Warriors, look, sorry, Al, I'm not tipping the Dragons this week. I think the Warriors will put a score on you here.
13: Yeah, I'm on Warriors.
12: All right, Bulldogs Tigers. I tipped the Bulldogs last week. What a, like, unemphatic performance against the Raiders. I didn't see much of this game, but
13: innocuous injury to their centre.
12: Crichton.
13: Yeah.
12: Yeah, like, he said he lost feeling in his.
13: Lost feeling in the right arm.
12: Yeah.
13: Which is a horrible, horrible.
12: At least he played.
13: Yeah, that's right.
12: At least he backed up after Origin. Meow! I didn't see someone running out in the seven for Para on Saturday night.
13: Last time these two met, Lachlan Galvin had a shocker. The Tigers just made him look so bad, and I guess he'll want to get even up on that one.
12: All right, who are you tipping?
13: I'm going Dogs.
12: Yeah, I'll take Dogs. They need to bounce back. Titans, Eagles. Titans, let's say they're going to try and finish off the season strongly, but they're still sitting in like second last position at the moment. Sea Eagles, Fozball, hate that term. Yeah. I dislike that term, Fozball. Anything, it's Bazball, Fozball, Donball, da-da-da. Stop putting things on
13: stuff.
12: How
13: you going
12: for? Sea Eagles.
13: I'm going Titans.
12: Ooh, Dolphins, Cowboys. Do Dolphins bounce back after a 66 mauling by the Sharks? The Dolphins got the Battle of the Ocean. I'll take Cowboys playing all right. Cowboys looked pretty good. This should be a good game. Fins up, hammers back.
13: I'm going Dolphins.
12: Dolphins.
13: Not the first time I've seen a team bounce back from a flogging and win the next week. So, yeah, I'm going Dolphins.
12: All right, very good. That is a wrap. Let's get to the 11 o'clock News Sport weather update. A little bit of Martha Davis.

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2: Air News headlines, I'm Lee Harrison. Making news today, US President Donald Trump has walked back his threat to charge a fee for shipping in the Strait of Hormuz. Mr. Trump now says the key route would be open to all traffic except for Iran. The Prime Minister is unveiling a new Office of AI to oversee the use of the technology in Australia. Anthony Albanese is preparing to deliver a key speech on the issue today. Two men and two teenagers have been charged over an arson attack on a restaurant in Sydney's inner west. The Strathfield business beneath an apartment building was damaged by flames earlier this month. And a northern giant petrel recovered from a beach on Queensland's Sunshine Coast has tested negative to H5 bird flu. The seabird was picked up by wildlife carers as part of routine duties at the weekend. In air sport, a one-match rough conduct ban for Collingwood's Billy Frampton has been downgraded to a fine by the AFL Tribunal. He's now available for Saturday's blockbuster with Carlton. And fired up West Tigers coach Benji Marshall has slammed reports he's fallen out with Jerome Luai. The club's decision to move Luai on at the end of the season, 12 months earlier than planned, sparked rumours about the pair's relationship. These stories and more today. This is Air News.
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10: Let's take a look at your weather for the rest of your Wednesday hump day to come. We're going to get to a max of 22 degrees today. Partly cloudy. Doesn't look like that at the moment, though. Slight chance of shower this afternoon. For tomorrow, Thursday, maximum 21. Minimum 11. Nice and cool. Partly cloudy. High chance of showers from late in the morning. Heading towards the weekend for Friday, maximum 21. Minimum 12. Partly cloudy. Some showers. Also chance of a thunderstorm around the Bayside area. And your weekend is shaping up to have a lot of rain around. Saturday, max 22. Minimum 12. Sunday, max 22. Minimum 14. Both days, partly cloudy and a shower or two. And whether you're at Brisbane City and Redcliffe or you are at Ascot, you're all on just around 18 degrees. But more importantly, the feels like temperature is 15.4 degrees. And that is keeping you up to date with all things news, sport and weather. 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
10: Indeed you are. It is quiz time. We are going to get Daryl from Morayfield on the line. Daryl's got himself a limited edition version 2 of the Hump Show t-shirts. Daryl, I'll be ringing you in a few minutes' time. I'm just checking the messages. We've had a few little issues this morning with a couple of things. One other little thing I did have. I feel that if you paid for the Conor McGregor fight on Sunday, you'd be pretty ripped off.
12: Shortchanged.
10: Yet another one of these things where $60, you know, main event, pay-per-view, 60 seconds.
13: Yeah. And you think, oh,
10: like, gone. Did you see Max Holloway was his opponent? And the kerfuffle and the rigmarole and he's strutting around in his suit and doing all this and stuff. I'm not a huge Conor McGregor fan. Like, his time's passed. Like, even if you're 38 or 39 or whatever, like, I know he still yields a lot of influence in Ireland and, you know, he's for the people. And if one Irishman fights, we all fight. And, you know, well you didn't fight on Sunday. And seriously, if I'm a paying client, I'm asking for my money back.
13: Yeah.
10: Like, it's not, and it's not just on this occasion where it happens. You look at all the Aussie boxing, the mundane fights and stuff, where it's just a farce. And yep, the punters pay out their $60 for, and then nothing happens. So if you did pay for the Conor McGregor fight on Sunday, maybe just drop them a line and say, I'd like a refund, please, because that didn't actually happen and I didn't get, well, you didn't get what you paid for, did you?
13: You got a short fight.
10: He did it. His knee blew out because he's probably over 50 these days. So that's how it happens. I can't squat these days because my knees creak. But anyway, all right, let's get Daryl on the line from Morayfield. I'm going to throw down a little bit of akadaka to get us there, to get us in the mood, because I feel like I'm going to kick Daryl's proverbial to the corner. So get ready, Daryl.

0: certainly is. Done Dirt Cheap. Wow! AC/DC there. Classic rock song. Great rock variety. You hear it all day, every day here on Bridge FM. Hump Show, you're on at the moment. Atcha and Donnie taking you through till 12 o'clock today. It is quiz time in the final hour of the show. I have Daryl from Morayfield on the line with me right now. Good morning to you, Daryl. How are you, mate?
1: Good morning. I'm doing very well, thank you.
0: That's good. That's good. It's a beautiful winter's day out there at the moment. What are you doing on this fine winter's day, Daryl?
1: I'm supposed to be laying a floating floor in a bedroom, but my back says otherwise, so I'm having a break from that.
0: You should get Donnie to help you out with that, mate. He's really good on the tools.
2: Yeah, real good. It'll be floating.
0: And you just mentioned off air that you're trying out retirement, John. So what was your previous line of work,
2: Daryl?
0: Daryl. And what was how long are you going to be trying retirement for?
1: That's all right, Dave. Sorry, John.
0: Touché. Very good.
1: I spent just over 40 years as a copper.
0: Ah, okay.
2: There you go.
1: And spent the last 30-something years in crime scene examination. So,
0: oh, wow.
1: That was interesting.
0: Yeah, that was a bit like CSI type stuff.
1: Exactly, that, but more realistic.
0: Yeah, actual realistic, yeah.
1: Yeah.
0: Is it, on a comparison with those kind of shows, for example, is it anywhere near like what you guys did?
1: Watched some of that CSI stuff and then saw some of the stuff they did during an autopsy, and I thought, this stuff is crap.
0: So that's a no.
1: No, that's it.
0: All right. And
2: without putting you on the spot, we've quite often over the last month been talking about the weak sentences handed out for all this stuff. Do you have a view on that?
1: Yeah, I've got no faith in the justice system the way it's running at the moment. No.
2: Yeah, don't want to get you into any sort of positions.
1: Yeah,
2: it's just not us that are thinking that way.
1: It's something I've never wanted to look at. Otherwise, I wouldn't want to go to work.
2: Yeah,
1: I was working.
0: Yeah. Oh, well, mate, 40 years in the Johnny Wallopers, we thank you for your service, mate.
2: You'd know about it. You'd have a strong feeling about it, yeah.
0: Yeah, yeah. Mm. Yeah, well, we go on about the judicial system and the softness from judges, and you know it's all over the shop these days, isn't it? So anyway
2: let's get on to the fun stuff. Let's get on to the quiz.
0: All right, let us play, Daryl, a little bit of this action.
3: Stand by for Up, Down, In, Out, Shake It All About with Donnie and Atcha.
0: And Daryl from Morayfield. All right, before we do that, Daryl, I need to get your T-shirt size for your new Hump Show T-shirt. What are you chasing?
1: I suppose a large would be fine.
0: Large, mate, no worries. And I think I'm going to add a little asterisk this too, right? So when you do win or get given the Hump Show T-shirt, we need whoever gets it to send a photo into the text line of you wearing that shirt, all right? So we actually know it just is not being used as a dust rag or a tea towel or something.
1: Right, okay.
0: Right.
2: Okay, I've got the coin. It's all loaded. Up she goes, heads or tails, Daryl. Yeah, it's come down. You can guess heads or tails.
0: Heads or tails, Daryl?
1: No, heads wins.
2: Yep, that's it.
0: Of course it does.
2: Do you want the even questions or the odd questions?
1: I'll take even.
0: Take even, all right. Sending me into bat, all right. I feel this is going to be a good duel today. Good luck to you, Daryl. Let's go, Donnie.
2: I think it will be a really good one, looking at the questions from Big Jim, who we thank every week for putting these questions together. So, Atcho.
0: Yes.
2: Straight up answer.
0: Good.
2: You'll get this.
0: Okay.
2: The semi-finals of the 2026 Soccer World Cup feature.
0: Yep.
2: France, Argentina, Spain, and which other team?
0: And England.
2: That's correct.
0: Nice. England play Argentina tomorrow morning. It's coming home. I don't know.
2: Okay, Daryl, technology. This might be all right.
0: Tomorrow morning, it's coming home. I don't know.
2: Okay, Daryl, technology. This might be all right for you.

0: 1,000 on the dot?
1: Well, it's that's...
0: Is that the answer, 1,000?
1: Yes.
0: Right.
1: But...
2: I think it gets rounded down.
1: Yes, that's what I'm thinking, because you were very, very precise there, and I'm thinking you're probably dead right.
0: Just because you think someone's right, they don't get the point all the
1: time.
0: Well,
1: they do, because I've got the pen.
0: This is a stitch up.
1: Pen is mightier than the word, I'm telling you. Okay, question three. You can have a question on geography or human conditions.
0: I'll go human conditions, please.
1: Okay, yeah, you probably would have liked geography. This one you didn't take. Straight up answer, what is the capital of Argentina?
0: Buenos Aires.
1: You would have got that.
0: Dang.
1: Okay, this one you
0: can
1: didn't
0: I have
1: take.
0: That one instead?
1: Hey?
0: Can I have that one instead?
1: Bah. Human conditions, multi-choice.
0: Yep.
1: 1 in 30 people are said to suffer from a condition called DTD, which is an inability to orient oneself, i.e. they often get lost.
0: Yeah.
1: What does DTD stand for? Is it destination tracking deficiency, development topographical disorientation, or delirious trail deviation?
0: So give me the first D of each word. Destiny?
1: Destination, development, or delirious.
0: Destination, development, or delirious. I'm going for development.
1: That is correct.
0: Oh, bang. See the powers of deducement there. Let's go.
1: Very good. Okay, Daryl, question four. Currencies, a straight-up answer. Before it adopted the euro, what was the official currency of Greece?
2: Greece.
0: I'm backing you in here, John.
1: Daryl. Oh,
0: Daryl, why am I... the reason I'm doing that on my, on my page, I've got the tipper, John from Galanga, and also Daryl from Morrowfield, so that's why. Sorry, Daryl.
2: Yeah, right. Greece, the only thing I'm going for Greece is a tub of fat. Because I haven't been there yet.
0: You can't give him that.
1: No,
0: it's the drachma.
1: It's the drachma.
0: Yeah.
2: Yeah.
1: Okay, so that, yes. Question five, two parts.
0: Let's go.
1: Music. Two parts. Part one, the first album for Oasis was called A, Definitely Maybe, or Definitely Moody, or Definitely Monday.
0: Definitely Maybe.
1: That's correct.
0: Oh, you're hating this because I'm nailing it. I'm three.
1: You are going all right.
0: Going good. Okay. Come on.
1: Part two.
0: Don't try and pick a hard one out for me and swap it around.
1: No, I'm not. I'll show you at the end. Straight up answer. Complete this line from the Oasis song Wonderwall.
0: Yep.
1: All the roads we have to walk are what?
0: Winding.
1: That is correct.
0: Yeah.
1: Wow.
0: And all the lies we lead a lair.
1: Yep. That is killing me. Come on, Daryl, you got to get this one. it's a question about space, multi-choice. What is at the centre of the Milky Way galaxy? Is it the sun, a black hole called Sagittarius A, or the Nardist Nebula?
2: I'm going to go to the black hole with Sagittarius one.
0: Correct.
2: Because I'm Sagittarius.
0: Black hole is correct. Nice.
1: Very good.
0: Score check?
1: 4-2.
0: Yeah, come on.
1: Okay, technology, multi-choice.
0: This should be a question for you on Holman watering systems.
1: You're not good on Holman water tap timers, are you, Daryl? Okay, okay, technology, multi-choice.
0: Yep.
1: PDF.
0: Yep.
1: Is a type of digital document. What does PDF stand for? Is it portable document format, printable display format, or positional digital format?
0: I'm going to go with printable display format.
1: Portable document.
0: I thought you were going to go PDA, public display of affection. I was going to jump in with that, but no.
1: Okay. Come on, Daryl, get this one. You can have a question eight. Choice of birds or food.
2: I'll go food because I've eaten more of that.
1: Okay, this one you didn't take, so it doesn't mean anything. Which of these is not the name of a real breed of Australian bird? Is it the red-rumped swallow, the horror.

0: Hairy-headed grebe.
1: Is that hoary or horny?
0: Hoary, H-O-A-R-Y. Hoary-headed grebe or the exciting frigate bird?
2: I'll go B with that one.
0: No, it's the exciting frigate bird.
1: Of course, it's the exciting frigate bird.
0: Doesn't matter. This is the one where you need to get a point.
1: Need it's, this too, Darryl.
0: It's food, a straight-up answer, and I'm backing you. I think you'll get it. Paella is the national dish of which country?
2: Sort of sounds Italian, but...
1: No, it's not Italian.
0: He said it's sort of.
1: I know, I'm saying it's not Italian.
0: No, paella is the national dish of which country?
1: I was being very nice there.
0: You were.
2: Yeah.
0: That's why it caught me by surprise.
2: Yeah, but... let's go back to Greece.
1: No, well, don't be too hasty. Think about who was in the World Cup semi-finals.
2: I don't watch that.
1: Oh, yeah, good on you. I'm giving you a point. I can help you no more, my friend.
0: No, Spain.
1: Spain you're looking for there. Jeez, I nearly could have spoon-fed you the answer.
0: You've got to get this one to put yourself in unbeatable, else Darryl can come back and draw it.
1: Okay.
0: Entertainment, straight-up answer.
1: Mm-hmm.
0: What is the name of the recent movie in which Brad Pitt played the lead character of Sonny Hayes?
1: Straight up answer.
0: Mm.
1: Yeah. Okay. How recent? Does it say what year it was?
0: Nope.
1: Once Upon a Time in Hollywood.
0: Nope. F1 or Formula 1.
1: No idea.
0: Okay. So, Darryl, the situation is this. You got two parts, a point for each part. It's 4-2. You can draw it or lose it.
2: Yeah.
0: Okay.
1: Either way, you've got yourself the T-shirt, mate. Which
0: so you've won. Anyway.
2: I'm a winner.
0: You're a winner. okay, it's about sport. Part one is multi-choice. Who won the women's tennis final at Wimbledon? Was it Linda Noskova, Carolina Machova, or Marie Buskova?
2: Oh, was it Machova?
1: Maybe or maybe not. I don't know.
0: No, it mightn't have been.
2: Yeah, it was between two Ukraine girls.
1: Give him the other answers.
0: No, wait a minute. Because I know you're going to get the next part wrong.
1: Wrong.
0: It was Linda Noskova.
1: Noskova, yeah.
0: The second part of the question is both of the women's Wimbledon finalists and all the people mentioned, so Linda and the other one that was in the final, plus the other one, are from which country?
2: Yeah, they're from a country other than Ukraine.
1: Yeah, he got that right. He said Ukraine.
0: That's not right.
1: Oh, that's not right.
0: And that's why he said they're from a country other than Ukraine. So he's thinking,
1: right?
0: I
1: don't know where we're at.
0: You want to have a guess?
1: Have a guess, Darryl.
2: It's one of those places I haven't been to yet. That's it. No idea.
1: All right, I have to buzz you out.
0: The Czech Republic.
1: I was going to say Czechoslovakia, but it's
0: Czech Republic.
1: Yeah, it's like you can't call.
0: Yeah, Czech Republic. I would mark you wrong,
1: but of course you would.
0: Okay, you it's would. been a good quiz today, guys. Acho, I've got to announce you the winner, but Darryl, like we say, you're a winner. You get a T-shirt.
1: Good stuff, Darryl.
0: Mate, Hub Show T-shirt.
1: It'll be out the front with your name on it, mate, so you can pick that up from reception at any time, just on Anzac Avenue where the station is, mate, and we thank you for giving it a crack today.
2: Yeah, no worries.
0: Thanks, mate.
1: All right, mate, thanks, Darryl. Enjoy the rest of your time. Enjoy retirement, mate.
2: Oh, I will do, yeah. It's been great so far.
0: Yeah, it's fun.
1: Good stuff. All right, have a good day. See you, mate. That was good. Good quizzing.
0: It was good quizzing.
1: I felt strong
0: good
1: with
0: questions.
1: That. Yeah, thanks, Big Jim, from Leary the Truckee. You guys crack me up. Thanks for the giggles.
0: Leroy the Truckee.
1: It came through as Leary the Truckee.
0: Yeah, you spelt your own name wrong. How are we going?
1: He's probably only been around for a while, so that's all right. Thanks.
0: No, it'll be autocorrect.
1: Thanks, Leroy. All right, let's throw down a little bit of soft sell here from me. Oh, you got about 3 minutes to enter the draw for the Roadie Meat Voucher. 3284 5000. Speak to Neil or Monica out there. They'll take your details and we'll draw it sometime between this song, sponsors, and a bit of Alien Ant Farm as well. Hope your morning's going good. Half an hour ago to the hump. Heaps more to pack in.

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0: 2001, that cover was done of the Michael Jackson song, Alien Ant Farm, oh, Smooth Criminal, sorry, by Alien Ant Farm. Good track too. Welcome back to The Hump Show, 11:36 on your Wednesday hump day. Good day out there. It's supposed to get a bit of rain this half maybe, so keep the brollies handy. Lots of involvement today from the humps. This has been very good. So we'll just walk down
1: the
0: front.
1: Not one person has offered to set my tap timer.
0: No one cares. Are you getting that feeling?
1: Yeah, I really am getting that feeling.
0: I feel like I'm going to have to drive. Get Zach. What's Zach doing? What's one of your sons doing?
1: No.
0: What's Annette doing?
1: I don't.
0: So you've got family around you.
1: Yep.
0: You know, I understand as a father, your pride gets in the way. You don't want to say, I need a hand, right, with something here.
1: I thought, one of the humpsters will know how to do this.
0: No one seems to know. Surely there's a gardening person out there that
1: you would
0: can
1: think. Someone that's set a dirty, in. Rotten tap timer.
0: I reckon Airtasker, all right? Download the Airtasker app and just put it on it, need some help installing it. Time. People will laugh.
1: Of course they will.
0: Winner, chicken dinner, steak dinner, pork dinner, whatever you want. I made the best pork belly the other night. Do you
1: like
0: pork belly?
1: No.
0: Why don't you like it?
1: Too fatty.
0: Oh, my God.
1: It's great. You got to eat the fat.
0: No. S. Sherlock.
1: Yeah, well, yuck.
0: That's the best part of the pig.
1: No.
0: With the crackly.
1: No.
0: And I had the best crackly. You got to put it in a boat, right? So like a boat's where you wrap the alfoil around it, bring up all the juices. Oh, it was good. But if you are the winner of today's Roadie Meat Voucher, our great sponsor who gives us $50 worth of free meat every week to give away to one lucky humster, you could go and buy a pork belly. I'm going to duck in there on the way home after the show today, see Will and the boys. Gazza looks after us very well.
1: That's just like all these people that put green stuff on the edge of your plate and think, oh, that's good. Yeah. So
0: it's called salad, you idiot.
1: Someone decided to put fat pig in. Yeah.
0: So you don't like the fat on steak?
1: No, I cut it straight off.
0: What's wrong with you?
1: You don't eat fat.
0: No, that was more of a rhetorical.
1: You eat meat. You don't eat the fat.
0: Mine was a rhetorical question. What's wrong with you? I know the answer.
1: There's lots.
0: I know this. Mate, I look in the mirror, I say exactly the same thing. But someone's won. Who we got?
1: Now, the winner is Emily Baldwin from Deception Bay. Congratulations, Emily.
0: Well done, Emily. Deception Bay, only a bit of a short travel down the road there on the Bruce Highway. Yeah, I'm thinking the M1, but no, Bruce is north. You got until next Tuesday night, close of business, to get your backside into Roadie Meats. Free meat coming your way, and what more can I say with that? Today I was actually going to give away Lolly's ice cream vouchers, Priest's Cafe vouchers, but I think we'll start it next week. So if you send in a text that makes us laugh, or not just, you know, any old high, you know, that doesn't get you a prize, but I think if it's prize worthy, we'll give them out, won't we?
1: Yeah, exactly. If someone's pictured there next to me fixing my tattoo, not a problem.
0: If we see you're in your Hump Show T-shirt as well, you know, we expect to see photographic evidence. Daryl as well also. I'll have your T-shirt in here next Wednesday, mate, so don't pop in during the week. It won't be here, but I'll make sure Karen's is here next week and Daryl's is here next week for you to get. All right. The other thing I meant to time just runs away when you're having fun, doesn't it?
1: Mm.
0: Two big names we lost during the week. Three, actually. I'll put in Bonnie Tyler in there as well.
1: Yep.
0: Lost Bonnie. Lost Sam Neill, unexpectedly.
1: Neill.
0: And who's the other one I'm going to say?
1: I don't know. They're the two, I thought.
0: Darren Hinch.
1: Oh, of course. Yeah.
0: Gone as well.
1: Human headline.
0: He was. And, you know, they're all very different in what they did. Darren Hinch passed away last Friday. He was 82, I do believe. He'd done a lot in his life. I liked Darren Hinch.
1: He had.
0: Did you like him, yes or no?
1: Mostly.
0: Because he's stood for his convictions sort
1: he
0: of
1: did.
0: Things. He went to jail a couple of times. He was very big on outing, you know, child pedophile. And I'm with him on that one too.
1: Yep.
0: Totally. You know, why protect the people when, you know, you got those situations going on? So, violated Darren Hinch. She had 50 years in the media, mainly on radio, but it was on the screen. He was also a senator. as well, started up his own political party. So well done to him. Sam Neill, born in New Zealand, but like many other Kiwi things.
1: So many movies.
0: We always claim a little bit of him as an Aussie. But, yeah, had a remarkable career, battled cancer at the back end, didn't pass away from cancer, which he was very proud of that. He was appointed an officer of the Order of the British Empire in 1991, graced our screens, the likes of Jurassic Park, Dead Calm, The Piano, The Dish, Evil Angels. Really good actor, wasn't he?
1: So many things, yes.
0: But, yeah, so again, Vale to Sam Neill. Thoughts and prayers are with all the families of all those two people at the moment. And Bonnie Tyler, I Need a Hero, Total Eclipse of the Heart. So she had pretty good innings too.
1: She was good.
0: I had to go to a funeral on Monday.
1: Did you?
0: Yeah. And the older you get when you go to funerals,
1: you
0: look at the coffin, you think.
1: You look around.
0: Hey, this is going to be me one day, and my wife's going to bury me in a Broncos coffin. What? She might too. She still says that to me if we're having, words. I'll get that Broncos coffin for you. Imagine that.
1: And she's a very good doctor.
0: Yeah, I know.
1: When she says that, I'd be worried about going to sleep.
0: She has access to a lot of things. All right, today, though, let's do birthdays before we take a quick break and then wrap up the show. Donnie, today is the, 15th of July, all day.
1: It is the 15th. And on Sunday, a very, very special little girl is having a birthday. Charlotte, it is her birthday on Sunday, and it's also my mate Graham Olling.
0: Oh, yeah, great Shovels.
1: Parramatta Shovels. Yeah, it's his birthday on Sunday too.
0: Wonder what Shovels thinks about the Luai crap.
1: Yeah.
0: Surely as an ex-player, you'd just be going, what is doing there? Happy birthday to Charlotte. You do have other grandchildren as well, you know.
1: She's a very, very, very special little girl. So that's on Sunday.
0: You know what I think about that. You can't have favourites.
1: I can.
0: You can't.
1: I can.
0: I'll grow up one day and they'll hate you. They'll go, he didn't even like me growing up. No, but they'll go, he didn't like me growing up, didn't spend any time with me.
1: No,
0: was always hanging out with me cousin Charlotte.
1: They'll just say he liked the girls in the family.
0: Yeah, you're allowed to like the boys too.
1: Yeah.
0: Boys,
1: I don't dislike the boys.
0: Monster?
1: Monster.
0: Anyway. Moving forward.
1: Anyway, if it's your birthday day, the 15th of July, not Sunday, 15th of July, everyone here on 99.7 wishes you a very happy birthday. We hope you get to spend it with everyone that's near and dear to you. Hope you get taken out dinner, get lots of presents, and generally get looked after very well. And if it is your birthday today, you're sharing it with a whole bunch of people.
0: Stacks to get
1: including
0: through today. Including Phil Gould turned 69 today.
1: No.
0: What?
1: That's a wrong entry.
0: What?
1: Gould's birthday is in January. Yeah, you looked up one. I thought, no, that doesn't seem right to me. There's two Phil Goulds, and even though it says rugby league, you go and check when his birthday is. It's January.
0: Okay, well, let's go with Forrest Whitaker then. You can jam that.
1: I said
0: it did come up as two Phil Goulds when I clicked on rugby league.
1: Yeah.
0: Really?
1: Yeah.
0: So is there three Phil Goulds?
1: No, there's two. They've just got a wrong entry in.
0: Oh, what? Wikipedia wrong?
1: You've gone to birthdays on this day. On this day had it wrong. If you go to Wikipedia, it says which is his birthday.
0: All right. Okay. Play on six more.
1: Forrest Whitaker.
0: Forrest Whitaker turned 65 today. Longtime US actor. He won an Oscar for his role as Edie Armin in the 2006 film The Last King of Scotland. Been in many TV series and movies. I like Forrest Whitaker.
1: Yeah, he's all right. Linda Ronstadt.
0: You're no good.
1: It's so easy. Different drum. You're no good. Turns 80 today, Linda. So.
0: Everyone's getting old, aren't they?
1: Listen, every week when I'm scrolling through that, you've got to go further and further down the dates.
0: Dead.
1: They're all dead.
0: Dead.
1: They're getting close to my ear.
0: Dead. At least you got a building named after you.
1: Yeah, that'll help when I'm going, ah.
0: When you go, I'll vandalise it. So I'll put and atcho. I'll get a black marker. Brian Austin Green turns 53 today. Actor best known for his role on the show Beverly Hills 90210. Had a small role in The Terminator 2.
1: Diane Kruger, the German actress. She was Gina in Thriller and in Inglourious
0: Bastards.
1: Bastards.
0: Great movie, that. One of my favourite movies with Brad Pitt.
1: She turns 50.
0: You can say the name of the movie. You looked at me like that. Like, yeah, Inglourious Basterds, great movie.
1: Yeah, it's spelt different.
0: Yeah. Travis Fimmel. F-I-M-M-E-L, you definitely know him, turns 47 today. He's the actor, Aussie actor, who played Ragnar Lothbrok in the great series Vikings. You'd love Vikings. Oh,
1: never seen it.
0: Oh, you've never seen it?
1: No.
0: Oh, you would love it. Like one of those shows, a bit like Sons of Anarchy, really good show as well. He was also in series as Raised by Wolves and the most recent Dune movie. I like Travis Fimmel. And he was also in... what's the Dalton book, the Brisbane book, you know, the Trent Dalton book, the one that got made into a movie, Boy Swallows Universe?
1: Oh, right, I think, okay.
0: Yeah, he was in that. He played the dad in that. So, yeah, good actor.
1: Very good. Bridget Nielsen.
0: Yeah.
1: The very tall actress from Rocky IV, once married to Sly Stallone for 3 years that lasted. She was in Red Sonja. With Arnie, turned 63.
0: It's Beverly Hills Cop 2. She always played like the tall blonde baddie.
1: Yeah.
0: I liked Bridget Nielsen. She was also on the Playboy cover of Playboy.
1: She was.
0: A couple of times. I had to look that up and do my research.
1: Oh, yeah, okay.
0: To make sure that she was. So, you know, I was on my computer and Amanda walked past you. What are you doing? Yeah. Well, it's research for the Hump Show. Joe Satriani turned 70 today, the American solo guitarist. He's one of the best in the world. Tutored the likes of Steve Vai, 15-time Grammy Award winner. Really good guitarist. He doesn't play air guitar either.
1: Now, Alicia Bridges, singer, song.
0: What?
1: She turned 73.
0: Yeah, what do I know of?
1: I was asking you a question, yeah.
0: What's on?
1: I love the nightlife.
0: I love the nightlife.
1: That's her.
0: That was
1: Alicia Bridges.
0: All right, okay, I didn't know that. Stevie Mortimer turned 70 today, old Turves. He's best known in rugby league. He's royalty in rugby league at the Dogs, where he played 272 games. He won 4 flags or premierships, mainly against the Eels. 16 times for New South Wales, 9 for Australia. Legend of the game, Stevie Mortimer.
1: Sure was. Questionable legend, Sally Robbins.
0: What's Sally do?
1: She lays down in a boat race.
0: That's right. She disappeared, didn't she?
1: 2004 Olympics, she got the unfortunate tag, lay down Sally, when she got tired. She stopped rowing in the final. But look, she made world finals in 2000. 2001, 2, 3 and 4. She was in 2 Olympics. She's turning 45 and I'm sure that moment will haunt her for the rest of her life.
0: I know. You know, that if you could turn back time and something must have happened. Yeah.
1: Yeah.
0: You know, stuff
1: very
0: happens
1: sad
0: in
1: for
0: life.
1: Her.
0: Johnny Chicka Ferguson turned 72 today. Another former rugby league player. He played for Newtown, East, Canberra, 8 times in New South Wales and 3 for Australia. I'd loved seeing him on the wing back in the day.
1: Yep. Michelle Ford, the former Olympic swimmer, turned 64. I couldn't believe that. Olympic gold in the 800 freestyle in the 1980 Moscow Olympics and won bronze in the 200 butterfly, also at Moscow. Commonwealth Games, she won gold in 78 and 82. Very good swimmer.
0: Very good. Last one for me. Jesse Ventura turned 75 today. You'd know him
1: from... Aces.
0: Hey?
1: Aces brother, is it?
0: No, it's not Ace Ventura. That's Pet Detective. No. Jesse was known as Jesse the Body Ventura in WWF. Remember him? He was great, Jesse the Body Ventura. He was also a Navy SEAL in the Vietnam War, and he's currently the 38th governor of Minnesota, an ex-wrestler.
1: I've got one from Rocket. He sends me one in every week. Christian Salem, Australian rules footballer, turns 31. He played 204 games for Melbourne.
0: Very
1: Thanks,
0: good.
1: Rocket.
0: I'm going to throw down a little bit of Ganga Jang here from our sponsors. Come back and we shall wrap it up, Humpster.

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14: It is, and it is time for us to get on out of here for the day and let you into your hump afternoon as such. It's been fun. Let's find out about a couple of things that happened on today, Donny, before we get on out of here.
15: We'll rip through a few of these. In 1815, Napoleon Bonaparte, the French Emperor and General, surrendered to Captain Fred Maitland at Rochefort after his earlier defeat at the Battle of Waterloo.
14: Fast forwarding, 2017 on this day, Australian Justine Diamond was killed in Minneapolis by the police after calling 911 for help. Remember that?
15: Yeah, I do.
14: Yeah, terrible.
15: Yeah. 1916, the Boeing Company was formed by William Boeing in Seattle, Washington.
14: 2012, the Korean pop singer Psy releases his big hit, Gangnam Style, becomes a worldwide hit, topping the charts in over 36 countries, and don't they love it over there?
15: Way to go. 1932, US President Herbert Hoover cut his own salary by 15%, and I thought a lot of them should be doing that.
14: Why not?
15: What did you say that person's on?
14: $6 million plus a year.
15: Cut it by 15%,
14: Cut it by half. Who needs $6 million a year to live on? Anyway, last one for me I'll go with. In 1988 on this day, one of the great movies of all time, Die Hard, directed by John McTiernan, starring Bruce Willis and Alan Rickman, was released in the US and to this day still a staple for Christmas Eves around the planet.
15: I'll finish with 1974. American TV news reporter Christine Chubbuck shot herself live on TV in Florida, the first person to commit suicide on live TV.
14: Wow, really?
15: Yeah, what a thing to be known for.
14: Imagine watching that.
15: Terrible.
14: Oh.
15: Horrific. So many people would have been flashbacks and
14: traumatised.
15: It would be horrible.
14: I'm surprised I've never heard of that. Anyway, all right, time to find out about, before we get on out here, little old lady, Ethel May Cater, and last week she was 160. 16 and 321 days, is she or isn't she, Donnie? The world's oldest person
15: still. She just keeps going, I don't know.
14: It's like the Energizer Bunny just keeps on getting some new batteries in there. She is!
15: Yeah. Wow.
14: Still sitting in the gold medal position. Ethel, good on you. She was going to send a text in today, but she didn't get a chance to. Anyway, time to get on. Thanks for your company today. It's been fun. Lots of excitement, lots of prizes to give away, all that kind of things. Couple of useless facts to get on out of here from me. Useless fact of the day, number one, is Abraham Lincoln was a licensed bartender.
15: Oh, there you go.
14: Second useless fact of the day is Chewbacca in the Star Wars movies is based on George Lucas's dog, an Alaskan Malamute named Indiana, who also inspired Indiana Jones.
15: Oh, there you go.
14: There you go. Done, dusted. See you.
15: I'll leave you with the quote of the day, and thank you, everyone, for listening in. I wish someone had told me how to do my tap dance, but nobody did. Hopefully we're all around to do it again next week, next Wednesday. Stay safe, everyone. I'll leave you with the quote of the day, and it's for all the health and sporties out there. It's about that awkward moment when you're wearing Nikes and you realise you can't do it.
14: Very good, very good. Good show today, Donnie. Good stuff. Thanks, everyone, for your company today. Remember, whatever you're doing this afternoon, do it well. Do it with a smile and your dial. Be nice to someone out there. It's much easier to be nice to someone than it is to be nasty. And you never know. You might just make their day. Until next week, Humsters, have a great week. Catch you later.

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2: Hello there, I'm Sean Bindley. The opposition argues Labor's AI plan will simply create more bureaucracy and won't help ordinary Australians. The Prime Minister will make a key speech today, outlining his government's approach to artificial intelligence. Anthony Albanese will announce an office of AI will be created within his own department, but Liberal leader Angus Taylor claims his focus should be on delivering for Australians.
3: Our focus is on real outcomes for people, on driving up their incomes, on making sure we have cyber defence in this country, on making sure we have in our relationship with the United States access to the very best frontier models to defend our country.
2: The US president has dropped his idea to impose a 20% toll on ships passing through the Strait of Hormuz. However, the US blockade on Iranian ports is scheduled to go ahead. Nick Harbour is in Washington.
4: The Gulf states are going to invest a tremendous amount of money into the United States. I think it's actually much better.
5: The US president laying out his new plan. Instead of charging a toll, Donald Trump claimed the leaders of Gulf nations had phoned him to pledge billions and billions of dollars of investments. The president teased more announcements in the coming days.
4: We have tremendous oil partnerships all of a sudden being formed over the last short period of time, and I guess you're going to be announcing them this week or next week, but massive.
5: But the US blockade again sees the American Navy preventing Iran-flagged, as well as Iran-linked, vessels from entering and exiting Iranian ports. It follows three consecutive nights of US strikes on Iran and escalating threats. Raising fears, diplomacy is dead, military action is once again the way forward. I'm Nick Harper in Washington.
2: In Victoria, Jacinda Allen has had to defend to her cabinet her refusal to establish a royal commission into big build corruption, despite overwhelming public support for one. The Age newspaper reports the Premier told a meeting of her front bench last week that royal commissions are not an effective way to bring about cultural change. Journalist Nick McKenzie says she won't be budging from her position of protecting the union movement.
6: It's a bizarre situation. I've never seen anything quite like it. As Victorians in the vast majority are calling for a royal commission, she says no, and it seems like the Labor caucus and her cabinet are willing to march off the cliff with her like Lenin. And by that, I don't mean to electoral defeat, which is highly likely at the moment. What I mean is march of a cliff into a policy abyss.
2: Queensland's Shadow Minister for Women says tackling domestic violence starts with providing better resources for young boys and men. Four Australian women have been murdered in the span of 1 week, with 27 women killed this year alone. Shannon Fentiman says prevention should start in school and sporting clubs to identify boys who need extra support with regulating their emotions.
7: This is not saying that all men are bad in any way, but I think the numbers are very clear that this is an issue of men's violence towards women. So what are we doing to support our young boys and men earlier and get them off the path of violence and control and actually get them the help that they need?
2: Telstra is now accepting compensation claims from businesses and individuals impacted by last week's network outage. Customers can apply through the telco's website, with submissions assessed on a case-by-case basis. Lawyer Paul McGurr warns that proving exact financial losses will be the biggest hurdle.
8: You don't know if no one could get through to your particular business who you've actually lost, so that's going to be the issue.
2: This is Ian.
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2: Spain has booked its place in the FIFA World Cup final with a 2-0 win over France in Dallas, Texas this morning. Michael Oyarzabal opened the scoring with a first-half penalty before Pedro Porro doubled the advantage in the second half.
15: A spectacular Spanish display.
12: Spain! Spain, the European champions, will play the World Cup final.
2: Thanks to SBS for that audio. England meet Argentina in the other semi-final tomorrow morning our time. Well, they were a top four team last year, but the Bulldogs are now fighting just to make the NRL finals. On Saturday night, the 10th place Dogs host an equally desperate Tigers. Forward Jacob Preston admits they're running out of time.
14: We want to be making sure we win every game from now. It's kind of getting to that stage where it's kind of do or die, and yeah, every game's a must win.
2: In cricket news, Big Bash League boss Alice Dobson says cultural protocols and a pre-game ceremony will be carefully considered ahead of the men's final on Australia Day next year. And the International Cricket Council are considering major changes. The World Test Championship could be expanded to include semi-finals, and three new nations are expected to be added to the competition: Afghanistan, Zimbabwe and Ireland. Meanwhile, the Men's One Day World Cup will reduce teams from 14 to 12. Australian Independent Radio News.
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2: Air News headlines, I'm Lee Harrison. Making news today, US President Donald Trump has walked back his threat to charge a fee for shipping in the Strait of Hormuz. Mr. Trump now says the key route would be open to all traffic except for Iran. The Prime Minister is unveiling a new Office of AI to oversee the use of the technology in Australia. Anthony Albanese is preparing to deliver a key speech on the issue today. Two men and two teenagers have been charged over an arson attack on a restaurant in Sydney's inner west. The Strathfield business beneath an apartment building was damaged by flames earlier this month. And a northern giant petrel recovered from a beach on Queensland's Sunshine Coast has tested negative to H5 bird flu. The seabird was picked up by wildlife carers as part of routine duties at the weekend. In air sport, a one-match rough conduct ban for Collingwood's Billy Frampton has been downgraded to a fine by the AFL Tribunal. He's now available for Saturday's blockbuster with Carlton. And fired-up West Tigers coach Benji Marshall has slammed reports he's fallen out with Jerome Luai. The club's decision to move Luai on at the end of the season, 12 months earlier than planned, sparked rumours about the pair's relationship. These stories and more today. This is Air News.
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2: In news headlines, I'm Lee Harrison. Making news today, US President Donald Trump has walked back his threat to charge a fee for shipping in the Strait of Hormuz. Mr. Trump now says the key route would be open to all traffic except for Iran. The Prime Minister is unveiling a new Office of AI to oversee the use of the technology in Australia. Anthony Albanese is preparing to deliver a key speech on the issue today. Two men and two teenagers have been charged over an arson attack on a restaurant in Sydney's inner west. The Strathfield business beneath an apartment building was damaged by flames earlier this month. And a northern giant petrel recovered from a beach on Queensland's Sunshine Coast has tested negative to H5 bird flu. The seabird was picked up by wildlife carers as part of routine duties at the weekend. In air sport, a one-match rough conduct ban for Collingwood's Billy Frampton has been downgraded to a fine by the AFL Tribunal. He's now available for Saturday's blockbuster with Carlton. And fired-up West Tigers coach Benji Marshall has slammed reports he's fallen out with Jerome Luai. The club's decision to move Luai on at the end of the season, 12 months earlier than planned, sparked rumours about the pair's relationship. These stories and more today. This is Air News.
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2: I'm Mark Dransfield. Small businesses and individuals hit by last week's Telstra outage can now apply for compensation to cover their losses. Complaints must provide strict proof of lost revenue, including invoices and booking records, before the telco will approve any payouts. Lawyer Paul McGurr says the provider should be taking the lead on reaching out to affected users.
3: I just hope Telstra take a proactive view of this and actually contact their customers first, as opposed to waiting for them to lodge claims, and then of course Telstra have reserved their right to make contact to try and scrutinise that.
2: The Prime Minister has outlined a suite of new measures to regulate the growth of artificial intelligence. AI companies will be banned from using the work of Australian creatives to train their models, while data centres will be legally required to underwrite new power supply and limit their water usage. But Deputy Liberal Leader Jane Hume warns tying the sector in red tape will hurt the economy.
4: If Labor overregulates this sector, if it allows unions to have a right of veto as to whether private sector companies can adopt new technologies, well, we will be left behind, and it will be the next generation that pays a price for that.
2: Police are searching Sydney for whoever pulled the trigger and killed a man in the city's northwest. Jefferson Shaw has the latest.
5: Officers were called to Carlingford shortly after 7 this morning. A man in his 30s was found with multiple gunshot wounds in a car at a North Rocks Road address, but he couldn't be saved. Acting Superintendent Michael Marinillo says they don't believe it's a random attack.
6: That we can reassure the public that there is no ongoing threat.
5: He says the deceased man is known to officers and that those at home at the time of the shooting are assisting with inquiries. Jefferson Shaw, Castle Hill Police Station.
2: CSIRO testing has determined a dead seabird in Western Australia was infected with the H5 strain of bird flu. The petrel found north of Perth is the 14th confirmed or presumed case of the disease in Australia so far. No cases have yet been detected in agricultural poultry. Researchers say a new drug candidate is showing promise as a future treatment for malaria patients. The medicine targets the parasite which causes the disease in a new way. QIMR Burghofer's Bridget Barber says it's important that new drugs are being developed due to emerging resistance.
7: It's a drug that acts in a new way to other anti-malarial drugs. And we tested it in healthy volunteers in Brisbane.
2: Overseas now, and the fossilised remains of a Tyrannosaurus rex have been sold at auction in New York for just over $50 million, a new record. The BBC's Esme Stallard says the 67-million-year-old dinosaur is one of the biggest and most complete ever discovered.
8: It was initially valued at $30 million, but Gus, as the T-Rex has been affectionately named, went for much more after a bidding battle that lasted over 10 minutes. Cassandra Hatton, worldwide head of natural history at Sotheby's, said the price reflected the time to excavate and reconstruct the specimen and its quality. Standing at 12.5 feet tall and with more than 60% of the bones recovered, it is one of the most complete specimens of its kind.
2: The BBC's Esme Stallard. This is Air News.
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2: Sponsor. The West Tigers are refusing to concede defeat in their bid to end the club's 15-year finals drought. Amid the Jerome Luai contract saga, the Tigers have crashed out of the top eight, winning just two of their past 10 games. Ahead of a crunch clash with the Bulldogs, coach Benji Marshall says they'll keep fighting.
14: According to everyone, we're done, like, and dusted. Our season, well, you guys. But one thing I know about our group and myself as a coach is that we will not surrender. Like, we ain't going to throw in the the towel and give up.
2: Turning to AFL, and George Hewitt is no guarantee to play against the Pies on Saturday night. The Blues midfielder is continuing to recover from a back injury. European champion Spain have reached the World Cup final for just the second time with a 2-0 win over France. The 2010 winners will play the victor of tomorrow morning's battle between England and Argentina. And world number one golfer Scotty Scheffler is not short of confidence despite missing his first cut in nearly 4 years. The American will defend his crown at the British Open at Royal Birkdale just days after going home early at the Scottish Open. He says he's made use of the extra days of preparation.
12: On Saturday, I went over to the gym, worked out, and then we traveled down here in the afternoon and got settled into the house. I played 18 on Sunday, played 9 holes yesterday and today, so getting used to the golf course.
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15: We've got heavy holdups as you drive northbound on the Gateway Motorway from around Boondall at the Brizzy Entertainment Centre right through to the Bruce Highway, and on the lead up to the Bruce for Gympie Arterial Road, it's also quite jammed up from Castledine. The southbound run on the Bruce, just a little bit of a struggle through Mango Hill. 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

99.7 Bridge FM, good afternoon. You are with Ron on the drive home. Thanks for joining me today. A little bit more traffic about this week now that schools are back, and watch out for those school zones. Okay, let's have a quick look at the weather for Moreton Bay and the northern suburbs for the next few days. Well, not a lot to say, really. Today is a cracker of a day. It was only 10 overnight, but a top of 20 today. Tomorrow could be a shower, about 13 to 19, but after that, we are going to have a run of a slightly cloudy, beautiful Queensland winter's days. Tops of 21 all 3 days and lows overnight of 14 or 15. Absolutely fantastic weather coming up. Okay, coming up later this hour, I'm going to have music from Vertical Horizon. But right now, this is Blondie.

And good afternoon. Hey, a bit of a sad week. This week we lost a couple of people, like a fantastic actor in Sam Neill, and of course Darren Hinch, who would be described as a character. Both interesting people, and throughout the show today I'll have a chat about both those people. They're different in different ways. One was an absolutely hardcore journalist and didn't always follow the law. And Sam Neill, of course, a brilliant actor. And from everything I've read and seen about him, a magnificent human being.

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1: There's some tyre debris in Brackenridge on the Deakin deviation southbound after Brackenridge Road to steer clear of. Maree playing host to a broken down car on the Gateway Bridge northbound shoulder just after Lytton Road, and a spill in Griffin, Bruce Highway southbound in the left lane before the Pine Rivers Bridge. 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
2: Delays on the Gateway Motorway, northbound through...
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Chad Kroger there with Hero. Hey, Darren Hinch passed away in the last week or so. Interesting character. I guess given my age group, he was a big part of my life through, you know, various things he did. He was a great journalist. He didn't always follow the rules, but whenever he didn't follow the rules, he stuck to his conviction, and that actually led him to be convicted a couple of times and spend quite a while in jail for doing things that he felt he needed to do. Of course, I will say you shouldn't ever break the law, but Darren Hinch decided he would, and good on him for that. Interesting character in the sense that he was rich, he was poor. And in the last few months, I've been a follower of his on Facebook, and he's been quite revealing about where life was heading, quite reflective, and actually a very interesting person. So love him or hate him, rest in peace, Darren Hinch. You certainly were a part of my life, and certainly created a new form of journalism that we'd never really seen before.

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Many of my heroes have stopped performing recently. You know, Russell Morris, Daryl Braithwaite, all people I grew up with. And, yeah, the day can't be far away when Ross Wilson gives up. Be very, very sad, and hope he's got a few more shows left in him.

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2: I'm Mark Dransfield. The federal government will make AI data centres legally required to underwrite new power supply. The Prime Minister has used a key speech to outline how the government will regulate artificial intelligence. Data centres will also have to minimise their water use and ensure energy costs are not passed on to consumers. Anthony Albanese argues Australia should encourage investment in AI, but on our terms.
3: The expansion of AI requires a physical material footprint. It needs our land and energy and computing power to operate. That means we can set the terms, we can determine AI's social license, but we have to do it now.
2: Police are investigating where shots had been fired hours before a man was found with deadly injuries in Sydney's northwest. Officers were called to Carlingford, where they found the man inside a car. He couldn't be revived and was pronounced dead at the scene. Acting Superintendent Michael Marinello says a thorough investigation's now underway into exactly what unfolded.
4: A member of the public found him just after 7 a.m. this morning and contacted emergency services immediately.
2: A 16-year-old boy is facing court following an alleged school stabbing on Brisbane's south side. Lachlan Gray has more.
5: Police will allege just before midday yesterday the boy was involved in an altercation with a 17-year-old Logan boy in Currawatha. The 17-year-old was allegedly wounded with a small knife, causing life-threatening injuries. He was transported to the PA hospital and is in a stable condition. It will be further alleged the 16-year-old left the scene on foot prior to police arrival and was located in a vehicle at Stretton. He faces one count each of acts intended to maim, disfigure and disable and unlawful possession of weapons. It follows an incident at a Cairns school on Monday where a 15-year-old was allegedly stabbed in the abdomen by a fellow student who's been charged with acts intended to cause grievous bodily harm and is expected to face court today. Lachlan Gray, Brisbane.
2: Adelaide Crows star Josh Worrell has been reported by police after hitting a pedestrian last week. More from Kendall Brettig.
6: The crash happened on Port Road at Woodville on Friday morning as Worrell was heading to training. He took the injured 29-year-old man to hospital and waited while he was treated. Both men later reported the collision to police. Following investigations, Worrell's now been reported for aggravated driving without due care and failing to present to police within 90 minutes after a crash which resulted in injury. The Crows have put out a statement saying they're aware of the development, but as it's now the subject of legal proceedings, the club's not in a position to provide any further detail.
2: Air health news and regular exercise has been linked to a natural brain cleansing process that could stop the onset of dementia. A Melbourne study shows that physical movement reduces swelling in the brain and improves deep sleep. Researcher Dr. James Broach says working up a sweat can help support this internal filtering system.
7: What we found with this research is that exercise might act as essentially like a tune-up for the system. So what exercise is doing to the body, but also to the brain, can maybe increase the effectiveness of this waste clearance system.
2: And actor Sam Neill will be farewelled at a private service for family and friends in New Zealand. There'll be no public service or celebration of life. The actor passed away in Sydney on Monday, aged 78. He'd reportedly been battling pneumonia. This is AIR News.
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2: Nicky Winmar has been stripped of his place in the Australian Football Hall of Fame, Kiara Parker reports.
12: The AFL Commission has removed the former Saints champion after he was found guilty earlier this month of three assault charges involving violence against a woman. St Kilda has also suspended his place in the club's Hall of Fame, pending the outcome of any appeal. Commission Chair Craig Drummond says violence against women has no place in the community or the game, and while Winmar's contribution to football is acknowledged, he says the findings make his continued Hall of Fame membership inappropriate. It comes after Winmar's bronze statue at Perth's Optus Stadium was removed earlier this month. Kiara Parker reporting.
2: NRL and Broncos coach Michael Maguire has ruled out a comeback by Billy Walters in tomorrow night's clash with the Panthers. Meantime, Andrew Abdo is completing his handover to Peter Volandis on his final day as chief executive of the NRL. Spain is through to the World Cup final following a comprehensive 2-0 win against France this morning, the final whistle sparking scenes of celebration.
11: A spectacular Spanish display. Spain, the European champions, will play the World Cup final.
2: Audio thanks to SBS. The other semi-final between England and Argentina is played tomorrow morning our time. Australian Independent Radio News.
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13: Delays northbound for Gympie Arterial Road from Carsodine up to Brackenridge. We also have heavy going delays for the northbound trip on the Gateway Motorway from around Brizzy Airport all the way around to the Bruce. And we have a broken down car as well, Murray Gateway Bridge northbound at Lytton Road. There's so much to see on Netflix this weekend. Thrills with I Will Find You, Mystery with Enola Holmes 3, and the timeless charm of Little House on the Prairie. What will you discover next on Netflix? 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

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Good afternoon. Welcome to Drive on a Wednesday with Ron. And what a way to start our second hour together. The mighty, mighty Boss Tones, the impression I get. Hey, let's have a look at the weather now for Moreton Bay and the northern suburbs for the next few days. It's going to be lovely weather ahead. Well, today, you know, top of 20, lower 10, that's a perfect winter's day. Might have a little glitch tomorrow, 13 to 19, could be a shower about, but after that, three beautiful, slightly cloudy winter's days with tops of 21 and lows of 15 overnight. Absolutely brilliant. Let's get back to the great rock variety now.

0: and good afternoon. David Bowie there with China Girl. The late, great David Bowie. Hard to believe that he's been gone around 10 years. Interesting, towards the end of his life, he definitely kept it a secret. He didn't tell anyone that he was even ill. A great body of work. I saw David live maybe 2005. It was the only time I saw David Bowie ever. And, yeah, a very memorable, memorable concert. Okay, let's keep the great rock variety coming now.
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0: 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Thanks to Northern Windscreens.
1: Couple of breakdowns to steer clear of. There's one in Burpengary on the Bruce Highway southbound after Deception Bay Road. Mararee, we have a broken down car for the Gateway Bridge northbound after Lytton Road, and a spill to watch for causing minor delays in Griffin on the Bruce Highway southbound just before the Pine Rivers Bridge. 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

Jimmy Barnes there, riding the night away as we ride the day away on Afternoon Drive with Ron. Take care if you're on the roads. I know the school zones are finished now, but don't forget there's a lot of after-school activities going on, so please take a lot of care and look out for those little kids. There's nothing more valuable. I've just spent most of the last 2 weeks with most of my grandchildren, and yeah, be careful out there.

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1: Come along and check out bespoke pop-up stores on 5th Avenue Sandgate on the first Sunday of each month from 8am till 12 midday. 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The Bald Hill State School is celebrating 160 years of education, community and connection and will be hosting their 160th anniversary festival on Saturday the 10th of October. 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
2: I'm Alan Baskin. The federal opposition believes too much red tape and bureaucracy around AI could stifle investment and innovation. The Prime Minister has outlined a set of national standards to regulate the growth of artificial intelligence. An Office of AI will be established in the PM's department to ensure there is a unified approach to the technology. But Liberal leader Angus Taylor doesn't think such an approach would benefit the Australian people.
3: What he's announced is an office in an office, inside his own office. He's going to have another office. I mean, honestly, the answer to this is not more bureaucracy. The trouble with this Prime Minister and this government is the answer to every problem is always more bureaucracy.
2: Drivers are being urged to top up their fuel tanks as Middle East tensions threaten another price spike. The risk of higher costs is growing as global crude markets surge, while the government's 16-cent fuel tax concession is set to end next month. Money expert Joel Gibson says acting early is the best way to save.
4: The important thing is, I think, to fill up sooner rather than later at the moment, because the trend is up, up, up. We're not talking about the sort of prices we saw back in March. No need to panic and panic buy, but we are talking about prices over $2 again if this trend continues and if there's no resolution to what's happening in the Middle East.
2: There are calls for domestic violence prevention to start in schoolyards and locker rooms across the country. Chloe Affleck has details.
5: Lavanya Chapa, Yana Armstrong, 13-year-old Layla Jeffrey and a 17-year-old Yungul girl from the Northern Territory. These are the four Australian women killed in just 4 days, all allegedly by men known to them. 27 women have been killed in domestic violence incidents this year alone. Queensland budget papers reveal $38 million in domestic and family violence prevention funding has been cut compared to last year. Shadow Minister for Women Shannon Fentiman says prevention needs to start in schoolyards and locker rooms.
6: We have to be identifying those boys who can't regulate their emotions.
5: Ms. Fentiman says a culture of toxic masculinity is preventing young men from reaching out for help. Chloe Affleck reporting.
2: And if you or someone you know is looking for support, you can contact Men's Line on 1300 789 978 or 1-800-RESPECT on 1-800-737-732. Fresh figures show RSV cases have overtaken influenza and COVID for the first time. Mark Dransfield reports.
7: Australia's already recorded more than 83,000 cases of RSV this year. The Immunisation Foundation of Australia report shows about 722,000 Australians aged over 75 received their free RSV jab, while 1.75 million in the same group got the flu shot. IFA Executive Director Catherine Hughes says there's a clear vaccine coverage gap.
8: People who want to protect themselves at winter time but haven't taken all the steps, and RSV vaccine is a really important thing to protect from serious RSV and pneumonia.
2: And new childhood vaccination data shows Australia sits below the average coverage rate achieved by other high-income nations. National measles coverage was 91% last year, 3 points lower than in 2019. This is AIR News.
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2: Broncos coach Michael Maguire has sent a warning to the rest of the NRL ahead of this week's clash with the Panthers. Boosted by the return of a host of stars from injury and origin duty, the defending premiers will field their strongest side of the season. Despite being on an 8-match losing streak, Maguire's talking tough.
14: If they play to their capabilities, well, I'll definitely put a fright across a fair few that are in front of us.
2: Zach Lomax has reportedly rejected a return to the NRL with the Melbourne Storm, instead honouring his deal with Super Rugby Club Western Force. St Kilda great Nicky Winmar has been removed from the Australian Football Hall of Fame after being found guilty of assaulting a woman. AFL Commission Chair Craig Drummond says membership carries an expectation to uphold the standards and values worthy of that recognition. St Kilda coach Ross Lyon says he's still hopeful Max King will make his long-awaited return from injury next weekend.
15: He's hit his milestones and he's back to his 23 running. So we've never been more optimistic, but one of my great senior assistants, Tony Elshaw, that worked with the great Dennis Pagan, said to me, Ross, no close-ended statements. They just get you into trouble. So no close-ended statement. We'll just assess him as he comes.
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16: Extremely heavy hold-ups northbound for Gympie Arterial Road from Carsedine up to Bald Hills. And we do have reports of an incident through that area as well. Certainly not helping those delays. That's just after Linkfield Road. Northbound for the Gateway Motorway, struggling from Boondall around to Brackenridge. And the Bruce Highway, just your usual patchy delays as you drive through Mango Hill. 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

99.7 Bridge FM, good afternoon. Welcome to Drive on a Wednesday with Ron for our last hour together. How about I have a look at the weather for Moreton Bay and the northern suburbs for the next few days? We reached the top of 20 today, beautiful day. Tomorrow might be a bit of a glitch, could be a shower to about 13 to 19, but then it comes good. Friday, Saturday and Sunday, all tops of 21, lows of 15 overnight, partly cloudy, absolutely beautiful winter's day. So get out there and enjoy this beautiful Queensland weather.

And good afternoon. You're on Drive with Ron on a Wednesday. I mentioned right at the top of the show that Sam Neill had passed away, and there's been a lot said about Sam Neill over the past couple of days. You know, famous for TV, famous for theatre, famous for voice acting. In fact, his last role that hasn't been released yet was as a voice actor. But there was another side to Sam Neill that a lot of people haven't spoken a lot about, and it's interesting because of how he felt about it. For many, many years, Sam Neill has owned a winery in the Otago region of New Zealand, and absolutely brilliant winery, absolutely loved it. And when he talked in an interview recently and people said, what would you like to be remembered for, Sam Neill actually said he'd like to be remembered for his wine. So there you go. Acting and all that was important to him, but clearly not as important as the winery was, so something that he wanted to be remembered for. So rest in peace, Sam Neill. You made an absolutely brilliant contribution to Australian theatre and movies, etc., but also wine.

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1: There's a spill to watch for in Griffin on the Bruce Highway southbound, blocking the left lane just before the Pine Rivers Bridge. Northbound for the Gateway Motorway, heavy going from Brizzy Airport around to Brackenridge, and Gympie Arterial Road northbound on the brakes from Carsodine up to Bald Hills, with reports of an incident just after Linkfield Road. 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

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Cherry there. Are you still having fun? I am. Look, if you'd like to have lots of fun, put this date in the calendar. July the 25th, Rockin' the Bridge is on at the Sandgate Senior Citizens. And it's going to be a great night. Music from the Sonics. You can buy food and drink there. We're going to have a very, very special Reeling in the Years trivia with some great prizes. There'll be raffles. There'll be a prize for best dress. It is going to be a magnificent night, and it's nearly sold out. 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Or you can go to 997fm.com.au. All the details are there as well. Can't wait to see you there at Rockin' the Bridge, July 25.

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And good afternoon. You're with Run On Drive. Coming up to the end of our time together. If you'd like to hear more of me, well, you probably don't, but if you'd like to hear some great music from the 60s and 70s, make sure you tune in to Reeling in the Years on Sunday. I play songs like this.

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2: I'm Alan Baskin. The federal government will make AI data centres legally required to underwrite new power supply. The Prime Minister has used a key speech to outline how the government will regulate artificial intelligence. Data centres will also have to minimise their water use and ensure energy costs are not passed on to consumers. Anthony Albanese argues Australia should encourage investment in artificial intelligence, but on our terms.
3: The expansion of AI requires a physical material footprint. It needs our land and energy and computing power to operate. That means we can set the terms. We can determine AI's social licence. But we have to do it now.
2: Federal police in Sydney have seized more than half a tonne of cocaine found in a shipment bound for Melbourne. Chris McCarthy with that story.
4: Border Force officers uncovered the drugs inside a shipping container at Port Botany on Monday. The 14 duffel bags they found are estimated to be worth more than $400 million. The container arrived from Texas via Panama and was bound for Melbourne before it was intercepted. Federal police have now seized the drugs but are yet to determine the criminal syndicate behind the shipment, with investigators now urging anyone with information about the foiled import to come forward. Chris McCarthy, Sydney.
2: A leading advocate against domestic violence is urging young men to take responsibility for their actions and emotions to ensure women's safety. Domestic and family violence prevention has been thrust back into the spotlight after the deaths of four Australian women and girls in 4 days, allegedly killed by men known to them. Tarang Chola, who lost his sister to domestic violence in 2015, says education is a must.
5: Help them understand those ideas of shame and their sense of self and masculinity, that it's not tied up in these other things, that they've got inherent value on their own and they need to sort themselves out, because women, girls, kids, those who are vulnerable in our community can't pay the price of our own inaction.
2: Western Australia has recorded another presumed positive case of H5 avian influenza. It takes nationwide cases to 14. And New Zealand has recorded its first case of the deadly H5 bird flu. A dead seabird returned a positive result after being found on a Wellington beach. Regular exercise has been linked to a natural brain cleaning process that could stop the onset of dementia. A Melbourne study shows physical movement reduces swelling in the brain and improves deep sleep. Researcher Dr. James Broich says working up a sweat can help support this internal filtering system.
6: What we found with this research is that exercise might act as essentially like a tune-up for the system. So what exercise is doing to the body, but also to the brain, can maybe increase the effectiveness of this waste clearance system.
2: The death toll from a pub fire in Bangkok has passed 30. Investigators suspect an electrical short circuit sparked the explosion, which trapped crowds inside the venue. To the Australian share market, the All Ords has closed up 33 points at 9.034. One Australian dollar was buying 69.88 US cents. This is AIR News.
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2: Former AFL player Nicky Winmar will be removed from the Australian Football Hall of Fame effective immediately. It comes after he was found guilty of 3 assault charges. Fremantle defender Carl Warner has dismissed the idea coach Justin Longmuir will start resting players in their run-up to finals. He says that's not the club's style.
11: I don't think so. I don't think that's something we've sort of been about as a football club. I mean, I don't necessarily know exactly what he's going to do, but I sort of feel like, you know, we're quite a young, fit group, and I think everyone in the team's sort of on the same page that if you're fit and healthy, you really want to play.
2: Collingwood star Nick Dacos says he's not paying attention to the persistent trade talks that have followed him throughout the year. He's told AFL media he hasn't heard from Gold Coast personally amid the club's efforts to gauge his interest in a move. Broncos coach Michael Maguire has sent to a warning to the rest of the NRL ahead of this week's clash with the Panthers, boosted by the return of a host of stars from injury and origin duty. The defending premiers will field their strongest side of the season. Travis Pastrana has become just the third Australian to appear in an MLB All-Star game, his American League team winning 4-0. LIV golfer John Rahm is the latest high-profile player to support the idea of a major being played in Australia. Australian Independent Radio News.
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10: We've got a nice clear run on Anzac Avenue for both directions. As for Oxley Avenue, that is also delay-free. Some hold-ups heading northbound on Gympie Arterial Road from Carsodine up to Bald Hills, and a little bit of congestion remaining for the Gateway Motorway northbound from Deegan around to Brackenridge. 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
1: We're looking nice and clear for Redcliffe, Scarborough and Clontarf, although we do have delays remaining for the northbound trip on the Gateway Motorway through Deegan and Brackenridge, and a spill yet to be cleaned up in Griffin for the Bruce Highway southbound in the left lane before the Pine Rivers Bridge. Minor delays. 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
0: 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They are really good and it's a huge following. What do you think?
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5: G'day there, and welcome once again to Blues with a Feeling. Fresh from a month off and brimming with ideas for the show in 2026, I couldn't be happier to join you again in what will be the show's 32nd year. And so to this week, with a classic album feature for you, Kim Wilson's Antone Records debut, Tiger Man. It's been on my mind to dig deep into this wonderful record for a number of years, and I'm glad I held off until now, with Kim celebrating a birthday in January, and once again agreeing to be my guest on the show to talk about the record, and many, many other things. We spoke about those early days in Austin, where the city's burgeoning blues scene attracted the world's biggest blues stars to come and play at Clifford Antone's nightclub. And young up-and-comers like Kim and Jimmy Vaughan, and of course Jimmy's kid brother Stevie, were on hand to witness, learn from and share the stage with their heroes up close and personal, creating friendships that lasted at least a lifetime, and the music that flowed forth still to this day delights and inspires blues lovers from around the world. There's an enormous amount of backstory, of course. The amazing story of the evolution of the Fabulous Thunderbirds, still touring and releasing records some 50 years on from when their debut came out. And Stevie Ray, well, you know, I won't even try to cover all of what went down, but stick with me because Kim tells some great stories quite wonderfully as I feature for you the album that first identified Kim Wilson as a standalone performer and recording artist. Not the first time Kim has been my guest on the show, so don't forget to check out the Blues with a Feeling archives at my website seanbindley.com for much more on that man's outstanding career. And of course, a couple of songs from his wonderful new MC Records release, Slow Burn, to get you in the mood. I'm Sean Bindley, and this is Blues with a Feeling.

0: You celebrated a birthday just a couple of weeks ago. Happy birthday to you, my friend. And how does 75 feel for Kim Wilson in 2026?
1: It feels like shit.
0: Oh, really?
1: No, I'm doing all right. You know, I've had a bad back for about 2 weeks, but now I'm snapping out of it. Good thing, because I got a lot of work coming up. So, I feel fine. I feel real good, actually. 75 years old does not feel bad on me.
0: Plenty of other people that we know haven't made it this far, so it's always a good day to be above ground, aren't it?
1: Well, if you look at Jimmy Rogers and Muddy Waters, they didn't make it. Jimmy Rogers, 74 when he passed, and Muddy Waters was like 68 or 69. So, I mean, I'd love to trade places with him to keep him here, but, you know, that's not possible. And I loved them both dearly, as I love people like Albert Collins, who also died young. Mm-hmm. And, you know, all the greats. Lucy Tucker, Eddie Taylor, they all died too young, all of them. So I don't know how old Eddie was. He might have been in his 80s, but still... A world without those guys is just not a great world.
0: Yeah, I agree. But I mean, on behalf of everybody, we're still very grateful to have you with us. Still making wonderful music, still singing beautifully, and blowing the hell out of that Mississippi saxophone, Ken.
1: Thank you. Thank you very much.

0: Congratulations on the new album, Slow Burn. It's been climbing up the charts. There's also all sorts of cool stuff on it. I think this is your fourth for MC Records with the great Mark Carpentieri. How's that feeling?
1: It's great. You know, I love Mark. He's like the most honest guy in the record business, to be honest with you. And it's always nice to be able to deal with people that are honest. It hasn't always happened for me. And so when I came up with this record, he was the first person that I called because I knew he would handle it right.
0: It's funny, and I've been having just dealings with Mark on my level for 20-odd years. That's exactly the way he struck me the first time I ever spoke to him. It's like, here's a guy in the business for the right reasons.
1: I agree. I think that people could take lessons from him, actually, as far as how to be a record executive, quote-unquote. He doesn't really act like a record executive. He's a label owner. He's in it for the music, and he's in it for the art. And I think that's a very rare commodity these days.

0: best thing I've played all day.
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12: From his 2025 release for MC Records, Slow Burn, that's Kim Wilson. Harmonica player extraordinaire, keep our business to yourself. Previous to that, for MC Records, Slow Burn, that's Kim Wilson. Harmonica player extraordinaire, keep our business to yourself. Previous to that, Kansas

0: On the show was a thrill indeed. I love digging deep into the stories of these classic albums. There's legends aplenty about the greats of the blues in the next hour or so. And I hope you stay with me, get comfortable, and learn more about the making of this wonderful record. You're listening to Blues with a Feeling.
1: Well, as far as the blues goes as an art form, I think, Kim, on this new record, Slow Burn, you've made some wonderful art. Two sessions, I believe, in the recording of this record. Tell me about those, because there's some historical as such stuff as well here.
2: Well, actually, it's more than two sessions. It might have been two different years, but it was several sessions. And there were actually, the later stuff was actually done online with the Rhythm Scratchers and Nathan James, Marty Dotson, and also Troy Sando. The beautiful thing about that stuff is it was all done on one take. Everything was one take. Now, the

0: your first solo album going back to 1993, your first for Antone Records, Tiger Man, a record that came out the year before I started doing this program, and a record that really helped to cement your popularity worldwide as a solo blues man, Kim Wilson, and not just the singer from the fabulous Thunderbirds.
1: Yeah. Yeah, we worked very hard on that record. I mean, that was back in the day when there were no CDs. You know, it was vinyl.
0: Yeah.
1: There might have been CDs back then, come to think of it. But when it came to doing mixes and stuff like that, we mixed everything, and then we'd take home cassettes. And we tried to find a cassette. I think they came up with a cassette player where you could go directly to the next track. But you couldn't do, you know, there was very little to do with it. You had to listen and listen and listen. That session was incredible, because that's when I started using people like Richard Innes and Junior Watson and Larry Taylor and is Fred Kaplan on that record? I don't think so. I think it's all Gene Taylor, actually.
0: I think so, yeah.
1: But he was a great jazz baritone player. Oh, Ronnie Cuber. And a friend of mine invited Ronnie Cuber to do the horn arrangements. So he did. And I don't know if you know about Ronnie Cuber, but he's he just passed away not that long ago. He was one of the great jazz baritone saxophone players. So he got in there. We had Rocky Morales and some of Doug Somm's guys in there playing. Yeah. And Ronnie Cuber was like, he doesn't read. But it came out great. You know, I think Kaz is on that, Mark Kazanoff. Yes. And I can't remember who was on the other saxes, but it was a labor of love, as they all are. And we had a great time in the studio. That studio still exists, actually, pretty much in its original form. And we went in there and cut this Antone's release for the 50-year release for Antone's Records. So that was nice to see that was still in the same shape it was. A little nicer, actually.

0: than what it was before. But we had a great time back in those days. I remember, isn't Clarence Holloman on that? I think, yeah. Clarence Holloman is on that, yes. That was an interesting track or two. I think we did two tracks with him, actually. And what an honor to have Clarence on that album. He came in, he did overdub on that record. And his wife, I can't believe I can't remember his wife.
1: Carol Fran.
0: She came in and she sat with him while he was overdubbing. And he'd do a take and he'd look up at her and she'd go, that's not it. So he keep doing it until she was happy. And that's the way, you know, hey, you know what they say, happy wife, happy life.
2: Yeah, absolutely. So,
0: but he was a great guy. Oh, I love Clarence Holloman, and what a player, of course. So between, the honor of having the people from the West Coast come in, of course, we also had George Raines on that record. We had him playing drums. And that was Doug Somm's guy also back then. And then we had, who else? Geez, a lot of really, really good players.
1: Rusty Zinn, for example?
0: We did have Rusty Zinn, I think, yes. And we had Rusty Zinn Jr. playing on a couple tracks together.
1: Yeah. Duke Robillard?
0: Yes, that's right. Yeah. Duke Robillard. Well, that's an interesting story. I don't even know if I should go into it, but we had McIntyre Murphy come in. And he just did not want to perform. And he came in there and went through the motions on a lot of tracks. And so I used this expression, I had to underdub him. And I put Duke Robillard on that record after the fact. So he replaced everything that Matt Murphy did. It was a shame because I'm a huge McIntyre Murphy fan.
2: Yeah,
0: but this just didn't work out. I was really sad about that.
2: Yeah,
0: but it worked out great for me. I mean, I worked Robillard to death. I think that's some of the best playing he's done on a record, actually. Hey, this is Kim Wilson. You're listening to Blues with a Feeling with Sean Bendley. Glad to see you.

And I forget about this record. I mean, I forget about all the people that are on it. It's a beautiful experience working with all these great musicians. And it's really great when they say yes, when I ask them to come in and you know, all those great players. So you think about it. I mean, it's the who's who of the real thing. So I'm very, very happy that I was able to do that. I wish it would have been promoted a little better, because that's a record that should have won. I should have been at least nominated for a Grammy, but it wasn't. And I wasn't. Later on, it kind of baffled me why it didn't. But you know, I think that, you know, Antone, there's another guy who was in it for the love of it. He didn't have much to do with the business end of it. I think when, you know, you talk about people that he brought in, which I'm not going to mention any names, but they really dropped the ball on that record and the next one. The next one was a really good record, too. And so I was told on the next record, which is That's Life, that I wasn't doing anything contemporary enough. So I went in and I did, like, I did Time Is On My Side. I did an O.B. Wright song, I've Been Searching. And you know, I made an effort to go in there and be slightly more contemporary, and it worked out well. I mean, we had a whole church choir come in on Time Is On My Side. So that was also a good record. But this one here, this was the first one, like you say. This is what kind of set the tone for the rest of my solo records.

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14: 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Definitely the best way to find out about new shows every week. This, of course, the first edition of Blues with a Feeling for 2026, with songs there from this week's classic album feature, Kim Wilson's 1993 Antones Records release, Tiger Man. Kim's first solo release was a bit of a cult classic around these parts back in the 90s. In the earliest days of my blues obsession, and I'm thrilled to be joined on the show this week by the man himself, Kim Wilson. The Hustler's on there, and before that, Don't Touch Me, and the title track, Tiger Man. Incidentally, all sorts of fun shows coming up in the next few weeks. Touring season is in full swing, and with Australia's favourite music festival, Blues Fest at Byron Bay over Easter, not far away at all, and then in Blues on Broadbeach a few months later, there's all sorts of interview offers flying around. In fact, just next week, my guest on the show will be Kenny Wayne Shepherd, who's just announced the dates for a massive US tour celebrating 30 years since the release of his smash hit debut album, Ledbetter Heights. With the re-recorded 2025 version of the entire album available at gigs and wherever you buy the good stuff. He's a lovely bloke, Kenny, who really hit the jackpot all those years ago. So make sure you tune in for that one, won't you? But that's next week. And this is now with my guest, Kim Wilson, talking about his first ever solo album, Tiger Man. You mentioned Clifford and you mentioned that Austin scene. For me, growing up in the earliest days of my blues infatuation, as I say, we used to...
15: Every single night of the week, you could see... he'd have them there for a week. He'd have people like Big Walter, Sonny Lance, Slim, Eddie Taylor, Hubert Sumlin, you know, all there for a whole week. You know, I was watching Big Walter Horton. I admit Big Walter Horton prior to that. But they all came around. People that I already knew from out here in California. People like Eddie Taylor. People like Albert Collins. People like Jimmy Rogers I met down there. But he brought later on, he even brought Pee Wee Creighton in there. And Pee Wee was born in Austin. So he took me all over to show me the places where places used to be, you know. And that was a great experience, too. I loved Pee Wee. Pee Wee was a great, great guy. He was an icon of this music. So I'm very, very happy that I got to see all those guys, and kind of, this is where I kind of created a lot of friendships and rekindled old friendships that I'd had since I was in my late teens. And it was just a playground. I mean, you'd go out and see people that, and there was nothing going on anywhere in the world, including Chicago, including LA, anything like this going on where these guys were playing all the time. And they loved it so much that they wanted to stay down. You know, I mean, that's how great it was. He knew how to treat these guys. They knew that he loved them. And, you know, but they did not take advantage of him. They just loved him for his goodwill. They loved him because he was a cool guy, and that because he loved the music. And, you know, I mean, there are very few people that run music establishments that are into anything but the dollar. So I think that we really got lucky down there. And he was a true entrepreneur, a patron of the arts, a guy who they really miss him down there, of course.
3: I bet they do. Yeah.
15: You know, because he was the guy that made it all run. He, like I say, he wasn't the business guy, but he was the guy that made it all pop, because it was all under his name, and he knew that. He went on to like the teaching class at UT, a blues class for the college students, and he got a great response with that. He did a lot of things. He had a great card shop, baseball cards. Sports cards.
3: Wow.
15: I'm looking at one thing right now that I still have from those days. But I purchased a lot of cards from him, actually. But, we had great times, man. I mean, I can't really tell you everything because there were some not family-oriented moments about it, too. But we did have a great time.

0: And the stories are myriad about you and Jimmy moving down there and starting the Fabulous Thunderbirds up and Stevie getting his start down there. But we're not just talking about the Thunderbirds and Stevie. We're talking about so many people who had their beginnings in Austin at Antone's. Now we're talking about Gary Clark and Charlie Sexton and so many different guys that have come through there and are still out there appearing on the world's biggest stages worldwide. His legacy continues to grow long after Clifford left us.
1: That's true. You know, I mean, back then, you could really count all the players on a hand and a half.
0: Yeah.
1: We were all, everybody would spell for somebody else. You know, there was a big scene, but it was there were only like 8-10 people in control of it.
0: Yeah.
1: And I think that because it was the Cosmic Cowboy routine going on down there.
0: Yeah.
1: So, and we befriended those guys too. You know, like people like Rusty Weir. He was great. I loved Rusty Weir. The harmonica player for Willie Nelson.
0: Mickey Raphael.
1: Yes, thank you. God, I'll not forget that. He was a great guy. Great guy. And we would hang out with those guys. And it was just all a gas. I mean, there was no money to be made at all. But there was no money that you had to spend. I mean, I had a whole house for $85 a month.
0: Wow.
1: And so I mean, you could literally live on nothing, and we did. That's okay. I mean, Anton would help people out. He helped me get my first house.
0: Yeah.
1: He gave me the first month's rent and the deposit, and I was in. So you know, he was really a great guy. We'd go out to eat with him after the show every night.
0: Yeah.
1: Every night. And, you know, you walk into one of these high-class diners with Muddy Waters. No one knew who Muddy Waters was, but they knew he was somebody, that's for sure, because that's how he carried himself.
0: Yeah.
1: And so, you know, it was just, like I say, it was a playground. I mean, I remember seeing Mighty Joe Young down there.
0: Yeah.
1: I remember seeing Coco Taylor with Johnny Twist.
0: Wow.
1: On a guitar. I remember Vince Chappelle, who had this big giant pompadour. It was probably a wig in hindsight, but he was sitting on a barber's chair playing drums. This is Kim Wilson. You're listening to Blues with a Feeling with Shaky Sean, and let's get into those blues, baby.

that was a beautiful thing about blues from the originators. They really all had their own thing. They all had their own personality. They all had their own take on things. Their styles were all different. There was nothing generic about what these guys did. And that's what made it all interesting for me, of course. And they, like I say, we all know it. They're the originators. It really hasn't been topped. No one's topped it, and no one will top it, because that's how good it was. So, you know, you got to try and, like, at least be level with it. You know, like I said, it ain't never going to get better. So your object is to be somewhat as good as, you know, down the line when you get to be my age, maybe. And so it was all love. I mean, those guys all knew, and they took me under their wing immediately. And all the way from back here in California, with people like Eddie Taylor, people like, you know, people like Pee Wee Crate and Lowell Fulson and Albert Collins and George Harmonica Smith, yeah, who back then was just George Smith. Yeah. No George Harmonica Smith back then. Yeah. But and they loved you. I mean, back then I wasn't that good, but they knew I loved the music. They knew I'd take a bullet for them, you know, all of them. They knew that. I walked up to that coffin in Chicago, Muddy Waters laying in there, and he was wearing the ring that I gave him. Wow. In the coffin. And that blew my mind. But, you know, I looked down at that. It wasn't Muddy Waters. It was just a shell. Yeah. And I said, you know, just take me right now, Lord. Just sit him up. Sit him up and make him talk, please. And I'll go right now. And that's the truth. I would have gladly done it. But, you know, that's not the way it works. And those guys looked at me as someone, and several other people, as people who would carry this music on, right? And bless their hearts that they gave me that kind of thing to go with.

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4: From my classic album feature this week, my guest Kim Wilson's Antones Records debut, Tiger Man, That's If I Should Lose You, and also in that set, Hush on Hush, and She Moves Me. Damn, this album sounds as good in 2026 as it did way back in 1994 when I heard it for the first time. 32 years. Hardly seems possible, until I look in the mirror and stop to consider all the other stuff that's happened to us all in the 3 decades since. Incidentally, I've also just received confirmation that I'll be joined on the show in the next couple of weeks by the blues world's brightest young star. I'm not going to say their name just yet because, well, let's just say that I've been at this for a few decades and you never know when something might go wrong, so I might leave it at that for now. But I'm very excited. But now back to Kim Wilson and this week's classic album feature, Tiger Man.
5: James Cotton's another one. James Cotton was a great soul, and I loved him dearly. And, you know, he was just one of those guys that was just... He was a very smart guy. He was a very great songwriter. He didn't get to do a lot of the songs that he wrote, but he was a great songwriter. So... And he was just a very good person. And I can't really say I met one of those guys or women who was not a great person. You know, maybe one or two out of 50 to 100 of them. So, you know, it was a great time to be growing up musically. And it was, you know, back then you didn't think. You didn't even think about people dying. You thought they were going to live forever. You didn't even think about it. You just, and all of a sudden they started going, and boy, yeah, that was a real shocker.
4: I think I remember hearing a quote from you talking about those years, saying that a lot of those guys coming from Mississippi and living in Chicago on the south side, maybe living in Los Angeles, in and around South Central, was a hard, tough area to live, and you needed a tough exterior in order to be able to survive in those environments. And yet when those guys came down to Austin, to Antones, they were able to let that exterior fall down because they felt such a love being projected towards them. And by the same token, they were able to envelop you guys with that love as well. It was truly was a beautiful thing to see. I remember the 20th anniversary of Antones film that was put out. And seeing that love that you people all had for each other just flowed from the screen. It was amazing to watch, Kim.
5: Yeah. Again, that's the way it was. It was a big family, and including the guys from Chicago, but including people also like Bobby Blue Bland and Albert King and, you know, Little Milton, and just so many people that you would go see in there and be on stage with, which, you know, everybody used to call it graduate school, but it was just a big party. It was fun. There's nothing more fun than playing basketball with Michael Jordan every night. Or Larry Bird.
4: But I've seen footage of you on stage with Buddy Guy and like you say, Albert Collins and Stevie and all you kids just having that wonderful exposure, that wonderful education without having that, well, get out of here, kid, you're not deserving of being up here with us. Everybody was so welcome. And it's kind of unique in many ways. I mean, it's not like that here in Brisbane in the blues scene, maybe in little areas, but there's still a bit of, hey, this is my turf, back off, you know?
5: Yeah, well, you know, that's sad because, you know, it's all these originators saw at least promise and the desire to do well and the desire to really be able to play it. And I think that really at that stage of the game, it kind of blew their minds. Yeah. And they welcomed it with open arms, you know, knowing that who's going to come after them, you know? And so, you know, you go out there and you want to put your best foot forward, and you're thinking about these guys every time you play your instrument or sing.
6: Yeah. And that's a beautiful thing to be able to do that, to continue to honor their memories that you have and allow us to share those. But that's a beautiful thing. We really appreciate that.
5: Thank you. Yeah. I'm happy to do it.

0: last year, an album from the fabulous Thunderbirds, marking 50 years of the Thunderbirds as a going concern. And more recently, the fabulous Thunderbirds Jimmy Vaughan Years box set, which has just come out and is hitting the stands. There's all sorts of stuff happening. It must be a beautiful thing still to be involved in a band like that so many years later.
1: Yeah, I mean, I didn't really sanction that last release, but okay. he bought the masters. He's got a right to use them. Yeah. And, you know, we had an issue with it being a fabulous Thunderbirds disc as opposed to a Jimmy Vaughan disc. Okay. But other than that, you know, he's got a right to use that stuff. In my mind, everybody's already heard it. Who wants it? So, I mean, I think he's got a few things from the Doc Pomus. But a lot of that stuff's been on record, too. It's been on CD. So, but you know, I have my issues, some issues with that release. And I think that, for one thing, it's a pitiful-looking package. I don't really like the package at all. But the fact that he put the fabulous Thunderbirds name on there before he put Jimmy Vaughan's name is that's not right. And I think that, you know, I mean, what am I going to do? Litigate? No. So, you know, it is what it is. It's out there. Well, people enjoy it. I'm sure they will. I mean, I don't think they were my best years, but there are people that are nostalgic about those days. And I think that it's right there for you to get now. You know, I think that, like I say, New West has put out all that stuff already.
0: Yeah, I mean, so
1: people that don't have it, man, they should get a listen to it, because it had some moments, no question. Hey, this is Kim Wilson. You're listening to Sean Bindley on Blues with a Feeling.
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8: From this week's Blues with a Feeling classic album feature, that's Kim Wilson and You Got Me. Before that, When the Lights Go Out and Hunch Rhythm. Righto, time is really flying. This is Blues with a Feeling.

0: Fats also was a real blues man. And I don't think there's been a better guitarist before or since. Like I say, there are some people on that level. I can't put anybody above him. I mean, I love Billy Flynn, of course. Billy Flynn to me is the guy right now. Bob Wells, Johnny Mohler, you know, those guys, you know. Then you have people like, not doing it that way. But I think that he was really something in an era when there wasn't that much virtuosity going on and doing the real thing out of white people. I really don't believe it was. I used to like Butterfield, and he was a great singer. Muscle White was around back then, and he was. I loved Muscle White back then too. But as far as virtuosity, Fats all the way. Fats was an incredible, incredible player. There's another guy. He went off the deep end. You know, he got too strung out, and he OD'd. And it was a very, very sad situation. I was hanging out a little bit with Fats at the end of his life, you know, and we would just, I hate to say it, but we'd be getting high together. And not on heroin, but I mean, you know, there comes a time in your life that you have to stop and you have to. You know, luckily mine was like 36, 37 years ago now.
1: Yeah.
0: But you had to stop. You got to stop at some point if you want to live and if you want to keep enjoying the music at a high level. And, you know, you could also say that he went out with a bang.
1: Yeah.
0: And, you know, like, just like Hendrix did, just like a lot of people did. And I think that, well, maybe there's something to be said for that, too. In my case, no, I didn't want to do that. And I had to stop. And I'm feeling good. 75 years old, feel pretty damn good. You know, but like I say, you know, Fats was really great. You know, I mean, Billy Flynn, Duke Robillard back in the day, he was heavy, man. I mean, he was fucking it. You know, I mean, Billy Flynn, Duke Robillard back in the day, he was heavy, man. I mean,

0: everybody. This is Ken Wilson, and you are listening to Blues with a Feeling with Sean Bendley.
1: I took Robillard and Luther Tucker and Frank Christina and Sarah Brown on the road. And Tucker blew Robillard's mind. He blew his mind.
2: He would, wouldn't he?
1: Yeah. And so, I mean, he ended up giving Tucker a guitar. I'll never forget it. And Tucker was strapped. Tucker was also one of those guys, you know. He would take a drug and then ask what it was afterwards. So I kept Tucker on a short leash. I had to. But every night, it wasn't like I was telling him what to do. I'd just say, Luther, but you're not going to tell people what to do. But I'd say, Luther, let's go back to the room and play some gin, you know. Play some gin around me. That's what we do all night long. And I held on to his money. Yeah. And at the end of the tour, I gave him this big wad, and he went, wow, he has never seen that much money in his life. So he was, Tucker was a beautiful human being also. A great guy. And that's what I can say about all these people that I've worked with in my life. You know, and all the people that were on that Tiger Man record, which is a great record. You're right. And I believe that, that's something that people could latch on to if they really want to hear something real. Because right then is when I had gotten sober, and all of a sudden, that's when I took a step up. And I think that it was the greatest thing that ever happened to me, that Anton would let me do that, for one thing, and sanction that, because, you know, the studio time was not as expensive as it is now, and we went in there, and we spent time in there.

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10: That's Kim Wilson from the first Blues with a Feeling classic album feature for the year, Tiger Man. That song, Trust My Baby. And before that, Boogie All Night and Come Back Baby. Thanks to Kim Wilson for his kindness and honesty, as always, and agreeing to be my guest on the show once again. And as always, thanks to you for tuning in. Hold them close, my friends. You have a great week.

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0: means that each person tries their hardest to make sure they're the winners and not rely on other players while they slack off. Being the designated driver is much the same. 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Here's how it works. One weekend, you're the designated driver. Then the following weekend, one of your mates is, and so on. Will you be the designated driver tonight?
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0: Ron, Rockin' the Bridge, have you heard about it?
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0: 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They are really good and it's a huge following. What do you think?
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2: I'm Alan Baskin. The federal opposition believes too much red tape and bureaucracy around AI could stifle investment and innovation. The Prime Minister has outlined a set of national standards to regulate the growth of artificial intelligence. An Office of AI will be established in the PM's department to ensure there is a unified approach to the technology. But Liberal leader Angus Taylor doesn't think such an approach would benefit the Australian people.
3: What he's announced is an office in an office, inside his own office. He's going to have another office. I mean, honestly, the answer to this is not more bureaucracy. The trouble with this Prime Minister and this government is the answer to every problem is always more bureaucracy.
2: Drivers are being urged to top up their fuel tanks as Middle East tensions threaten another price spike. The risk of higher costs is growing as global crude markets surge, while the government's 16-cent fuel tax concession is set to end next month. Money expert Joel Gibson says acting early is the best way to save.
4: The important thing is, I think, to fill up sooner rather than later at the moment, because the trend is up, up, up. We're not talking about the sort of prices we saw back in March. No need to panic and panic buy, but we are talking about prices over $2 again if this trend continues and if there's no resolution to what's happening in the Middle East.
2: There are calls for domestic violence prevention to start in schoolyards and locker rooms across the country. Chloe Affleck has details.
5: Lavanya Chapa, Yana Armstrong, 13-year-old Layla Jeffrey and a 17-year-old Yungul girl from the Northern Territory. These are the four Australian women killed in just 4 days, all allegedly by men known to them. 27 women have been killed in domestic violence incidents this year alone. Queensland budget papers reveal $38 million in domestic and family violence prevention funding has been cut compared to last year. Shadow Minister for Women Shannon Fentiman says prevention needs to start in schoolyards and locker rooms.
6: We have to be identifying those boys who can't regulate their emotions.
5: Ms. Fentiman says a culture of toxic masculinity is preventing young men from reaching out for help. Chloe Affleck reporting.
2: And if you or someone you know is looking for support, you can contact Men's Line on 1300 789 978 or 1800 RESPECT on 1800 737 732. Fresh figures show RSV cases have overtaken influenza and COVID for the first time. Mark Dransfield reports.
7: Australia's already recorded more than 83,000 cases of RSV this year. The Immunisation Foundation of Australia report shows about 722,000 Australians aged over 75 received their free RSV jab, while 1.75 million in the same group got the flu shot. IFA Executive Director Catherine Hughes says there's a clear vaccine coverage gap.
8: People who want to protect themselves at winter time but haven't taken all the steps and RSV vaccine is a really important thing to protect from serious RSV and pneumonia.
2: And new childhood vaccination data shows Australia sits below the average coverage rate achieved by other high-income nations. National measles coverage was 91% last year, 3 points lower than in 2019. This is AIR News.
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2: Former AFL player Nicky Winmar will be removed from the Australian Football Hall of Fame effective immediately. It comes after he was found guilty of 3 assault charges. Fremantle defender Carl Warner has dismissed the idea coach Justin Longmuir will start resting players in their run-up to finals. He says that's not the club's style.
11: I don't think so. I don't think that's something we've sort of been about as a football club. I mean, I don't necessarily know exactly what he's going to do, but I sort of feel like, you know, we're quite a young, fit group, and I think everyone in the team's sort of on the same page that if you're fit and healthy, you really want to play.
2: Collingwood star Nick Dacos says he's not paying attention to the persistent trade talks that have followed him throughout the year. He's told AFL media he hasn't heard from Gold Coast personally amid the club's efforts to gauge his interest in a move. Broncos coach Michael Maguire has sent to warning to the rest of the NRL ahead of this week's clash with the Panthers, boosted by the return of a host of stars from injury and origin duty. The defending premiers will field their strongest side of the season. Travis Pastrana has become just the third Australian to appear in an MLB All-Star game, his American League team winning 4-0. LIV golfer John Rahm is the latest high-profile player to support the idea of a major being played in Australia. Australian Independent Radio News.
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1: I'm Alan Baskin. The federal opposition believes too much red tape and bureaucracy around AI could stifle investment and innovation. The Prime Minister has outlined a set of national strategy around AI could stifle investment and innovation. The Prime Minister has outlined a set of national standards to regulate

0: with this Prime Minister and this government is the answer to every problem is always more bureaucracy.
1: Drivers are being urged to top up their fuel tanks as Middle East tensions threaten another price spike. The risk of higher costs is growing as global crude markets surge, while the government's 16-cent fuel tax concession is set to end next month. Money expert Joel Gibson says acting early is the best way to save.
2: The important thing is, I think, to fill up sooner rather than later at the moment, because the trend is up, up, up. We're not talking about the sort of prices we saw back in March. No need to panic and panic buy, but we are talking about prices over $2 again if this trend continues and if there's no resolution to what's happening in the Middle East.
1: There are calls for domestic violence prevention to start in schoolyards and locker rooms across the country. Chloe Affleck has details.
3: Lavanya Chapa, Yana Armstrong, 13-year-old Layla Jeffrey and a 17-year-old Yungul girl from the Northern Territory. These are the four Australian women killed in just 4 days, all allegedly by men known to them. 27 women have been killed in domestic violence incidents this year alone. Queensland budget papers reveal $38 million in domestic and family violence prevention funding has been cut compared to last year. Shadow Minister for Women Shannon Fentiman says prevention needs to start in schoolyards and locker rooms.
4: We have to be identifying those boys who can't regulate their emotions.
3: Ms. Fentiman says a culture of toxic masculinity is preventing young men from reaching out for help. Chloe Affleck reporting.
1: And if you or someone you know is looking for support, you can contact Men's Line on 1300 789 978 or 1-800-RESPECT on 1-800-737-732. Fresh figures show RSV cases have overtaken influenza and COVID for the first time. Mark Dransfield reports.
5: Australia's already recorded more than 83,000 cases of RSV this year. The Immunisation Foundation of Australia report shows about 722,000 Australians aged over 75 received their free RSV jab, while 1.75 million in the same group got the flu shot. IFA Executive Director Catherine Hughes says there's a clear vaccine coverage gap.
6: People who want to protect themselves at winter time but haven't taken all the steps, and RSV vaccine is a really important thing to protect from serious RSV and pneumonia.
1: And new childhood vaccination data shows Australia sits below the average coverage rate achieved by other high-income nations. National measles coverage was 91% last year, 3 points lower than in 2019. This is AIR News.
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1: Former AFL player Nicky Winmar will be removed from the Australian Football Hall of Fame effective immediately. It comes after he was found guilty of 3 assault charges. Fremantle defender Carl Warner has dismissed the idea coach Justin Longmuir will start resting players in their run-up to finals. He says that's not the club's style.
9: I don't think so. I don't think that's something we've sort of been about as a football club. I mean, I don't necessarily know exactly what he's going to do, but I sort of feel like, you know, we're quite a young, fit group, and I think everyone in the team's sort of on the same page that if you're fit and healthy, you really want to play.
1: Collingwood star Nick Dacos says he's not paying attention to the persistent trade talks that have followed him throughout the year. He's told AFL media he hasn't heard from Gold Coast personally amid the club's efforts to gauge his interest in a move. Broncos coach Michael Maguire has sent a warning to the rest of the NRL ahead of this week's clash with the Panthers, boosted by the return of a host of stars from injury and origin duty. The defending premiers will field their strongest side of the season. Travis Pastrana has become just the third Australian to appear in an MLB All-Star game, his American League team winning 4-0. LIV golfer John Rahm is the latest high-profile player to support the idea of a major being played in Australia. Australian Independent Radio News.
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2: Good morning, I'm Lee Harrison. The United States has launched a fresh round of daylight strikes on Iranian military targets as fighting in the region intensifies. Tehran claims the Strait of Hormuz will remain shut until the US ends its acts of aggression. It's also threatening to close off other regional oil and gas export channels. Back home, the Prime Minister's outlined measures to regulate the growth of artificial intelligence. Nelson Scott reports.
3: AI companies will have to adhere to a set of national standards as Labor seeks to make Australia one of the first countries to regulate the technology. Data centres will be forced to generate their own power and conserve water, while AI developers will need to seek permission to use the work of Australian artists on their platforms. An Office of Artificial Intelligence will also be established within Anthony Albanese's department, responsible for overseeing the technology.
4: We can make AI indeed stand for Australia's interests.
3: Opposition leader Angus Taylor says the PM's plan will just add unnecessary layers of red tape.
5: What he's announced is an office in an office. Inside his own office, he's going to have another office.
3: Some businesses and unions have welcomed the government's AI strategy. Nelson Scott, Canberra.
2: A cyber attack on an Australian healthcare provider has exposed the private records of patients at least 21 clinics around the country. Partnered Health has notified patients a malicious actor has accessed the data. Personal details, Medicare numbers, referrals and diagnostic results have been accessed. The attack has been reported to authorities. A Peak business group is backing calls for a royal commission into union misconduct on state building sites in Victoria. The Australian Chamber of Commerce and Industry has added its voice to those of state MPs supporting an inquiry. Chief Executive Andrew McKellar says it's a serious issue.
6: Victoria has become the epicentre of corruption in this case. That's why you need to have a royal commission here. You've got to shine a light on this. You've got to find a way to call evidence, to be able to bring witnesses out, ultimately to take action against the corruption.
2: Adelaide AFL player Josh Worrell has now been reported for aggravated driving without due care and failing to present to police within 90 minutes after a crash, which resulted in injury. He'll face court at a later date. He allegedly ran a red light and hit a pedestrian on Port Road at Woodville last Friday. Worrell took the injured man to hospital and waited while he was treated. Adelaide Crows head of football, Adam Kelly, says he's been shaken by the incident.
7: Oh, look, he's certainly been shaken by what has happened over the past 5 days. There's no doubt in that. I think we could all understand that.
8: Yeah.
7: It would be a pretty frightening situation for him to have gone through.
2: And New Zealand has recorded its first case of the deadly H5 bird flu. A dead seabird returned a positive result after being found on a Wellington beach. This is Air News.
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2: St Kilda coach Ross Lyon isn't underestimating an injury hit Geelong ahead of their clash at GMHBA Stadium tonight. The Saints have won four of the last seven games between the two sides. Lyon says he's expecting a strong performance from Chris Scott's side.
16: So I think they've got a couple of challenges this week, as we have. And we've played some of our best footy with our key players. And they're a very established, mature, talented list, and he's an elite coach. They're a proud club.
2: Tom Dearden is in line to return for the Cowboys in Sunday's NRL clash with the Dolphins. The star 5'8" named on the extended bench for a second straight week. Coach Todd Payton says he'll be given every chance to prove his fitness.
17: Yeah, things are looking positive. We've got three sessions left. He's going to get some running tomorrow and join the team for our main session. As long as he pulls up from that, we should expect him to play. But until that happens, we'll make some decisions then.
2: The International Cricket Council's considering a shake-up to the structure of next year's one-day World Cup that could see two teams cut from the tournament. And Travis Bazana has become the third Australian to appear in an MLB All-Star game, his American League team winning 4-0. Australian Independent Radio News.
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18: Traffic starting to build this morning. Spruce Highway southbound North Lakes, Mango Hill, Anzac Avenue, Narangba Road at Kalanga, and also Anzac Avenue, Rothwell, and Gympie Road, Castledine. Partly cloudy today. A chance of showers. Currently 20 degrees in Redcliffe. 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
1: And news headlines, I'm Lee Harrison. Making news today, a network of GP and skin cancer clinics has confirmed patient information is among the data stolen in a cyber breach. Partnered Health has released a statement saying immediate action was taken when they became aware a malicious actor had accessed its system. AI experts are backing the federal government's proposed new approach to regulating artificial intelligence. The Prime Minister's unveiled a formal national AI strategy with plans to protect creators' copyright while forcing data centres to cut back on water consumption and invest in their own water infrastructure. A man's been found dead outside a burning home in Sydney's west. Police were responding to reports of a fire when they found a body in front of the partially alight property at Glenmore Park. The man's yet to be formally identified. In air sports, and Kilda coach Ross Lyon isn't underestimating an injury hit Geelong ahead of their clash at GMHBA Stadium tonight. The Saints have won four of the last seven games between the two sides. And the Brisbane Broncos will be boosted by the return of playmakers Adam Reynolds and Ezra Mam from injury, along with Origin stars Reece Walsh, Payne Haas and Pat Carrigan for tonight's clash with Penrith. These stories and more today. This is Air News.
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3: A slow run into the city at the moment. Riverside Expressway, Captain Cook Bridge inbound. Traffic's back to Woolloongabba. On the Bruce Highway, southbound, North Lakes to Mango Hill. Slow run for our morning. And Gympie Road, northbound through Castledine. Partly cloudy today. Chance of showers. Currently 20 degrees in Kippering. 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
2: Good morning, I'm Lee Harrison. Hundreds of airport workers will protest around the country against what they say are dangerous work conditions. The TWU says one company outsourced by Qantas for ground handling work, Swissport, has had 400 safety reports in a month. Staff will protest at Sydney, Melbourne, Perth and Brisbane airports. And hundreds of BHP workers at Australia's busiest iron ore port are today walking off the job. Chelsea Bowden reports.
3: Workers at BHP's Pilbara Port in WA have been fighting for better pay for months. Nine bargaining meetings have so far failed to reach an agreement. Now, members of the combined ports union will stop work for 8 hours, a move which could cost the mining giant up to $50 million. Union members will also rally outside BHP's Brisbane headquarters in support of the WA workers. It'll be the first industrial action in WA's Pilbara region in four decades. Chelsea Bowden reporting.
2: AI experts are backing the federal government's proposed new approach to regulating artificial intelligence. The Prime Minister's unveiled a formal national AI strategy with plans to protect creators' copyright while forcing data centres to cut back on water consumption and invest in their own water infrastructure. University of Queensland Professor Shazia Shardik says we should be careful as the technology evolves.
4: The opportunities are profound, but the risks are also quite significant. So we shouldn't underestimate that. And it is about how we cope with this advancement and how we get it to work for us rather than the other way around is the big challenge of our time right now.
2: New data has revealed nearly a third of Australian households are struggling to pay their power bills amid a confusing energy market. The Energy Consumers Australia report found 62% of households avoided heating or cooling their homes to save money. Spokesperson Patrick Verray says many customers find the market too complex to understand.
5: Even down to how bills are priced and how to engage with the market. And so what this leads to often is inertia. And we find that people who don't switch regularly are subject to quite extensive loyalty tax where they're paying more for being loyal. And so we think this is a market failure and it needs addressing.
2: And outgoing British Prime Minister Sir Keir Starmer says he's proud of what he's achieved as he prepares to leave office next week. There was a standing ovation as he took his final Prime Minister's questions.
6: This is the end of my political journey. In 6 years, went from historic defeat in 2019 to historic victory in 2024. And in 2 years in government, I leave the country in better shape than I found it.
2: This is Air News.
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2: The stakes will be high for the Broncos in tonight's NRL clash against ladder leaders the Panthers. The battered Brisbane side will be boosted by the return of playmakers Adam Reynolds and Ezra Mam from injury, along with Origin stars Reece Walsh, Payne Haas and Pat Carrigan. Coach Michael Maguire says it's been some time since they've had a full and fit squad.
18: It was a while ago, but you know, that's the journey of a season. And whatever you face, you have to. And I think the players have put themselves in really good shape now to be able to have red or crack at what's ahead of us. And you know, if they play to what we know we're capable of, well, they're going to be a real handful.
2: The Sydney Swans are vowing to do more to avoid colliding with umpires during games. The AFL fined three Sydney players from last week's clash with Fremantle, charging them with careless contact with an umpire. Swan star Isaac Heaney admits they need to be better.
19: A lot of it's based off where you start, especially around the stoppage. When there's so much congestion, you just need to make sure the umpire's got a clear way out of the stoppage. And I got done on the weekend, unfortunately. It's a good learning. We need to protect them because they can't have their head on a swivel.
2: The ICC is considering cutting the number of teams in next year's One Day World Cup down to 12. It was to be contested by 14 countries. And LIV golfer John Rahm is the latest high-profile player to support the idea of a major being played in Australia. Australian Independent Radio News.
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20: Busy this morning on the Bruce Highway southbound, North Lakes to Griffin, Gympie Road southbound at Castledine and Anzac Avenue, Deception Bay Road, Rothwell. Partly cloudy today, chance of showers, top of 20 today. It's currently 13 in Clontarf. 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

0: assault in the state's far north. The 35-year-old is accused of pushing a 28-year-old man over a retaining wall near the Esplanade in Cairns last night. The victim fell onto rocks and was taken to hospital with serious injuries. A central Queensland man will face court today following a shooting incident near Mackay. Georgina Winter reports.
1: Police were called to a licensed venue in Andergrove on Wednesday last week, responding to reports of shots being fired from a vehicle towards an empty car. Following a subsequent investigation, police have arrested four people. A 31-year-old man is charged with unlawful trafficking of weapons and contravening a police direction. He'll face court today. A 23-year-old man alleged to have discharged the weapon and a 33-year-old woman facing drug possession offences will face court next month, while a 44-year-old man will appear in September. Georgina Winter reporting.
0: One of the state's busiest breast screening clinics is turning patients away due to a shortage of radiologists. The Wesley Breast Clinic in Brisbane has sent letters to patients urging them to seek services elsewhere. The shortage is being felt worldwide. And an Australian shed company is under formal investigation after dozens of customers claim they paid thousands up front and received nothing in return. With more on that story, Peter Jones.
2: Queensland's Office of Fair Trading has received 11 complaints about Aussie-made sheds based in Shoalhaven, New South Wales, since August last year, with the main issues being delays and non-supply of goods or services. Townsville local Eric Abel says in late February he paid over $14,000 for a shed, but all he has in his backyard is a concrete slab. The Courier-Mail says Aussie-made sheds owes $250,000 to the tax office and had two court cases lodged against them, according to Creditor Watch. New South Wales Fair Trading is also investigating complaints about the company. Peter Jones, Air News.
0: To sport now, the Titans will host a former star-turned-rival coach Kieran Foran when the Sea Eagles fly in for Sunday's clash on the Gold Coast. Rising halfback Zane Harrison says Foz was a great mentor before hanging up the boots.
3: Yeah, I think just his toughness. He was an old fella when I was coming in, but yeah, his leadership, his toughness, competitiveness. He's got that never say die attitude. So it was good getting a year under Fozzy, and yeah, the experience and leadership he shows is something I try to take into my game now.
0: Round 20 kicks off tonight with the Broncos taking on the Panthers. And the Brisbane Lions are exploring a contract extension for dual premiership coach Chris Fagan beyond 2027. This is Air News Queensland.
4: Delays on the Gateway Motorway, northbound through...
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9: Traffic building on the Gateway, northbound Boondall to Deegan, the Bruce Highway southbound North Lakes to Griffin, busy Sandgate Road, Boondall and Gympie Road, Strathpine to Bald Hills. Partly cloudy today, chance of showers on a top of 20. It's currently 13 degrees at Kippering. 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
2: Good morning, I'm Lee Harrison. Data shows surging construction costs are driving a rise in homeowner insurance premiums. Compare the Market research indicates home and contents quotes have increased on average by at least $300 in most capital cities in the year to June. Economic Director David Kosh says some insurance companies have taken their pricing too far.
3: At triple the inflation rate, give me a break. That is outrageous that in Brisbane, it's roughly a 10% increase.
2: A third of surveyed Australians say they've struggled to pay an electricity bill over the last 6 months. Energy Consumers Australia warns the market is complex and confusing, which is making a bad situation worse. Patient records have been stolen in a cyber attack targeting an Australian healthcare provider. Sasha Foote reports.
4: More than 3 weeks after Partnered Health became aware of the major data breach, affected patients have been informed. Personal information, including test results and consultation notes, were accessed from 21 clinics across its national network. The provider says there is no direct evidence that patient records had been viewed, but as a precaution, it's providing customers with steps on how to protect their information. The federal government is aware of the cyber attack and is engaging with relevant agencies. Sasha Foote reporting.
2: Iran is threatening to close off other regional and gas export channels as the standoff over the Strait of Hormuz intensifies. The United States has reinstated its blockade of Iranian ports and carried out a round of daylight strikes on Iranian military targets. Maritime security expert Jennifer Parker says there's a threat that Tehran and its allies could escalate the conflict horizontally.
5: Some of the way that oil is getting out of the Persian Gulf right now is that Saudi Arabia has a pipeline piping it down to the Red Sea and then shipping it out through the Bab el-Mandeb and the Gulf of Aden. If the Houthis start striking ships around there, we will see a reduced impact on oil supplies globally.
2: Researchers will be using state-of-the-art sonar equipment to produce a detailed map of the seafloor along the east coast. Five teams are setting sail on a CSIRO research vessel today, making their way from Hobart to Brisbane over the next week. James Cook University research student Catherine Wang will be on board and says they're wanting to better understand what lies down below.
6: This will help us to understand what's happening with our ecosystem in terms of the marine life and the marine environment. This will help us also to plan and manage our marine protected parks and areas.
2: And Sam Neill's family is reportedly planning a low-key private funeral in New Zealand for the 78-year-old actor who died unexpectedly on Monday. This is Air News.
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2: Spain's opponent in the World Cup final has been decided. Graham Davis reports.
10: Just as it had against Egypt, Argentina came from behind with late goals to beat England 2-1 to go through to the FIFA World Cup 2026 final to try and defend its trophy. The first half proved to be a stalemate, but England produced a fine move in the 55th minute that saw Rodgers cross for Gordon to tuck the ball home and give England the lead. After that, it was all Argentina, and it produced some wonderful football. Pickford made a fine save to keep out Gonzalez's header, and McAllister hit the left post and then the right. It was, of course, Messi that set up both goals. With 5 minutes remaining, Fernandes unleashed a wonderful strike from distance to make it 1-1. 7 minutes later, and another pinpoint cross from Messi allowed Martinez to head the winner. Argentina will face the European champion Spain in the final. Graham Davis for Air Sport.
2: Geelong has swung seven changes ahead of tonight's clash with St Kilda. Mark Blixarves has been managed, while Mitch Nevitt and Jack Bowes have both been dropped. The PNG Chiefs have launched a bid to get Zach Lomax back to rugby league, offering him a deal for 2028. And the ICC's made a format change ahead of the Men's Cricket World Cup next year. The three lowest-ranked nations will play a round robin, with the best team advancing to the group stage, where there'll be two pools of six. Australian Independent Radio News.
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14: There's a broken down car on the gateway at the airport northbound towards Moulton Drive. Traffic building gateway northbound Boons to Deegan and Bruce Highway southbound Moray Field, North Lakes to Griffin. Slow run Anzac Avenue, Rothwell, both directions, Elizabeth Avenue, Clontarf and Sandgate Road, Boonsall. Partly cloudy today, a chance of showers currently 13 in Scarborough. There's major track closures continuing until 19 July on the Beenleigh and Gold Coast lines, while work continues to build a better rail network. Plan ahead at translink.com.au. That's our sponsor. 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
1: This is Air News Queensland. I'm Lee Harrison. A man's died after an e-scooter and an electric skateboard crashed in Harvey Bay. The two devices collided around 7 last night, killing the 39-year-old e-scooter rider. A 30-year-old man was transported to hospital with serious injuries. Police are investigating the circumstances. A man's been charged over an alleged assault in the state's far north. The 35-year-old is accused of pushing a 28-year-old man over a retaining wall near the Esplanade in Cairns last night. The victim fell onto rocks and was taken to hospital with serious injuries. A central Queensland man will face court today following a shooting incident near Mackay. Georgina Winter reports.
2: Police were called to a licensed venue in Andergrove on Wednesday last week, responding to reports of shots being fired from a vehicle towards an empty car. Following a subsequent investigation, police have arrested 4 people. A 31-year-old man is charged with unlawful trafficking of weapons and contravening a police direction. He'll face court today. A 23-year-old man alleged to have discharged the weapon and a 33-year-old woman facing drug possession offences will face court next month, while a 44-year-old man will appear in September. Georgina Winter reporting.
1: One of the state's busiest breast screening clinics is turning patients away due to a shortage of radiologists. The Wesley Breast Clinic in Brisbane has sent letters to patients urging them to seek services elsewhere. The shortage is being felt worldwide. And an Australian shed company is under formal investigation after dozens of customers claim they paid thousands up front and received nothing in return. With more on that story, Peter Jones.
3: Queensland's Office of Fair Trading has received 11 complaints about Aussie-made sheds based in Shoalhaven, New South Wales, since August last year, with the main issues being delays and non-supply of goods or services. Townsville local Eric Abel says in late February he paid over $14,000 for a shed, but all he has in his backyard is a concrete slab. The Courier-Mail says Aussie-made sheds owes $250,000 to the tax office and had 2 court cases lodged against them, according to Creditor Watch. New South Wales Fair Trading is also investigating complaints about the company. Peter Jones, Air News.
1: To sport now, the Titans will host a former star-turned-rival coach Kieran Foran when the Sea Eagles fly in for Sunday's clash on the Gold Coast. Rising halfback Zane Harrison says Foz was a great mentor before hanging up the boots.
4: Yeah, I think just his toughness. He was an old fella when I was coming in, but yeah, his leadership, his toughness, competitiveness. He's got that never say die attitude. So it was good getting a year under Fozzie, and yeah, the experience and leadership he shows is something I try to take into my game now.
1: Round 20 kicks off tonight with the Broncos taking on the Panthers. And the Brisbane Lions are exploring a contract extension for dual premiership coach Chris Fagan beyond 2027. This is Air News Queensland.
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11: Broken and current Aspley, Gympie Road northbound. The right turn lane is blocked before Murphy Road. Slow run Gateway northbound Boondall to Deegan at the Bruce, southbound Moray Field, North Lakes to Griffin. Anzac Avenue, Mango Hill and Rothwell both directions. And Gympie Road, Strathpine to Bald Hills. Partly cloudy today. A chance of showers on a top of 20, currently 14 in Murrumba Downs. 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
2: Good morning, I'm Lee Harrison. Hundreds of airport workers have been walking off the job this morning, protesting against what they say are unsafe working conditions. The Transport Workers Union says one company outsourced by Qantas for ground handling work, Swissport, has had 400 safety reports in a month. TWU Secretary Michael Kane says urgent action is needed to protect staff.
3: These Qantas tactics of driving down standards and driving down safety outcomes have to end. And we're going to be calling on the government too to step up here to put in place an independent decision maker that can make decisions in aviation in the community interest and not just in the interest of profit-motivated companies like Qantas.
2: Personal and medical information of Australians has been exposed in a cyber breach which hit a chain of GP and skin clinics across the country. Partnered Health has released a statement saying immediate action was taken when they became aware a malicious actor had accessed its system. Patients were only notified about the breach 3 weeks after the data was first compromised. Tech expert Trevor Long says it's an uncertain time for those affected as they wait to learn exactly what's been accessed.
4: The concern for people here is that there's no guarantee yet what the hackers have, and there is genuinely concern from the company involved that those patient records. So think about what you were treated for, what you were referred to, the clinics you might have been referred to, the medication you've been given.
2: An investigation's underway into the death of an Indigenous man in custody in northern New South Wales. Jamel Wells reports.
5: Serco, the organisation that runs Clarence Correctional Centre near Grafton, has confirmed that a 21-year-old Indigenous man died on Wednesday. The circumstances have not been revealed. A spokesperson has extended sympathy to the man's family and the wider Indigenous community. The death has been reported to the coroner. Serco and New South Wales Police are investigating. Jamel Wells reporting.
2: A busy night for Melbourne's firefighters, with a woman rescued from a blaze in Footscray and a vehicle rammed into a furniture shop in Tullamarine. Madeline Burke reports.
6: Fire engulfed a shop on Nicholson Street in Footscray at around 11 last night, quickly spreading to three neighbouring businesses. A woman was rescued from an upstairs apartment, the blaze so fierce it caused part of the building to collapse. And a vehicle was rammed into Pockets Pool Hall and Bar in Tullamarine and set alight at around 4 this morning. That fire caused significant damage. The offenders fled before police arrived. Madeline Burke, Melbourne.
2: And Iran says it's engaged in an existential war with the United States as the US Central Command launched a fresh wave of strikes on Iranian military targets. The attack came within 17 hours of the US reimposing a naval blockade on Iran. Tehran is now threatening to shut off all regional energy corridors, benefiting the US and its allies. This is Air News.
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2: St Kilda coach Ross Lyon isn't underestimating an injury hit Geelong ahead of their clash at GMHBA Stadium tonight. The Saints have won four of the last seven games between the two sides. Lyon says he's expecting a strong performance from Chris Scott's side.
16: So I think they've got a couple of challenges this week, as we have. And we've played some of our best footy with our key players. And they're a very established, mature, talented list. And he's an elite coach. They're a proud club.
2: Tom Dearden is in line to return for the Cowboys in Sunday's NRL clash with the Dolphins. The star 5'8" named on the extended bench for a second straight week. Coach Todd Payton says he'll be given every chance to prove his fitness.
17: Yeah, things are looking positive. We've got three sessions left. He's going to get some running tomorrow and join the team for our main session. As long as he pulls up from that, we should expect him to play. But until that happens, we'll make some decisions then.
2: The International Cricket Council's considering a shake-up to the structure of next year's one-day World Cup that could see two teams cut from the tournament. And Travis Bazzana has become the third Australian to appear in an MLB All-Star game, his American League team winning 4-0. Australian Independent Radio News.
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19: Slow run at Anzac Avenue, Mango Hill, Rothwell, both directions. Lower King Street, Caboolture. Lingfield Road through Castledine, Elizabeth Avenue, Clontarf, and Gympie Road, Bald Hills. Partly cloudy today, a chance of showers, a top of 20. Currently 14 degrees in Narangbar. 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
22: Good morning, 3 day forecast for Moreton Bay and northern suburbs. Oh, we've got a maximum today of 21 and showers are expected. For Friday, we have an overnight low of just 13. It will rocket right up to just 22 on Friday with a partly cloudy day with a high chance of showers, and those winds are picking up. For Saturday, we've got a high of 22 and down to 15 overnight. It's another partly cloudy day with those medium chance of showers returning. Those light winds becoming southerly, 15 to 25 kilometres during the morning. In Clear Mountain, you're sitting on a brisk 14.
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Good morning. You'll be Georgia taking you through until midday today. Coming up in the next break, we'll be chatting with Bruce Murray. And Bruce is attached to the City Patrol Group as the District Crime Prevention Coordinator. So that's all coming up in the next break on 99.7 Bridge FM.

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1: Good morning. We are chatting now with Bruce Murray. He's the District Crime Prevention Coordinator at the City Valley, the City Patrol Group. Good morning, Bruce. Long time no chat.
2: Good morning. It's been a while. How are you travelling?
1: Yeah, very well, thank you. What's been happening in your neck of the woods there? Bit of vehicle theft, I see.
2: Yeah, I thank you. Thank you for having me on. I'd just like to take the time just to talk about ways that we can probably target harden ourselves in terms of having our property stolen from our vehicles.
1: Yeah, sure. Fire away.
2: So just a few little tips, like harding valuables, parking smart, installing security and making sure you're locking your vehicle can go a really long way. Because a lot of times the things that make our lives convenient can also make things convenient for offenders. So things like keeping wallets in your vehicle, keeping remote control doors or door controls in your vehicle, things like that that make our lives simpler can also be an incentive for people to break into your vehicle, and then it can make it easier for them to gain access to your house as well.
1: Bruce, what is the reason, like... vehicles being left unlocked, you know, I have talked to other officers about this and, you know, the number of vehicles that are being left unlocked, either in the street or in carport. What's sort of going through people's head when they're leaving their vehicles unlocked? Are they just sort of thinking about something else or in a hurry or, you know, just thinking it'll be okay? Or what's sort of actually behind it all?
2: Yeah, look, I think a lot of times because we live in such a relatively safe country, we tend to get a little bit complacent. It's a good thing and it's a bad thing, right? So I think getting into the habit of checking that we are locking when we're moving from our vehicle, because then we are feeling a bit distracted. Maybe it's more so at the forefront of our mind and we're more likely to be vigilant in that, vigilant in making sure that the vehicle is actually secured.
1: Mm. Motorbike security, another big one.
2: Yeah. I mean, they are something that we are seeing pop up on the crime trends quite a bit. And again, just a few little tweaks can really go a long way. So putting a cover on your motorcycle, using handlebar fork lock on your motorcycle, ignition immobilizers, things like this that can just make it a little bit harder for potential thieves, can go a long way to deterring theft.
1: Yeah, because there's certainly some very attractive motorbikes around these days, and I know that, you know, they are a lot of pride and joy, and, you know, can be the same price as a small vehicle, right?
2: Absolutely, and unfortunately recovery rate of stolen motorbikes is very, very low. Mm. So, I mean, even things like GPS trackers can be a great idea. In the unfortunate event it is taken, it can dramatically increase the chances that it gets returned to you.
1: Yeah, right. And that's sort of a bit of a spike there, right?
2: It is definitely something that we're seeing trending at the moment, yeah. Mm,
1: yeah. Any particular make and model or just sort of any bike at random?
2: Yeah, not anything that's particularly standing out to me. It definitely seems to be happening around areas where there are concentrated motorcycle parkings. Mm. So it's not cause for alarm, but it's just a good opportunity to... rethink sort of some of our habits and look at ways that we can further secure our vehicles.
1: Yeah, I think there would be nothing more devastating than walking out and finding either your car or your motorcycle or whatever just gone, you know. I mean, gee, I can't imagine it. Now, another thing that I think would also be a little bit gut-wrenching for tradies is tools being stolen, security on tools.
2: Yeah, absolutely. And, like, I mean... A lot of these things that we're talking about today can all have some very simple measures put in place to help prevent theft. Absolutely heart-wrenching to have your tools stolen if you're working in one of these industries, but things like having them engraved can go a long way to preventing theft, because it means it's harder for them to be unsold, or even making sure that you secure your tools in a lockable toolbox. Trying to park in a place where there's probably more natural surveillance, if you can. I know that's not always achievable on sites, but, you know, installing tracking devices, emptying your vehicle overnight, I know this can be arduous, but again, it just removes opportunity for thieves that might not be on the prowl if your vehicle's parked at the front of your residence overnight when you're asleep.
1: Yeah, and certainly just the model of the vehicle can give it away too, that there's a good possibility it's got tools in it. I mean, no one's going to fill up their car, their Corvette with tradies' tools, are they? So they're definitely going to be in something, you know, more like a ute or a van.
2: Absolutely. I mean, utilities are more likely to be targeted for this sort of theft. Mm. And then again, are things that make our life easier, like leaving our tools in the back of our vehicles. It's definitely less hassle than taking them off and on, but sometimes just a little bit of effort and a little bit of inconvenience for us can significantly target harden our possessions.
1: Mm. Bruce, anything else on the radar at all?
2: No, look, Georgia, I think those three things, if we can start with that, I think that's pretty good. We've covered a lot of ground there. Theft out of vehicles, making sure your vehicle's secure for our trades people, making sure that their tools are secure and that they're just thinking about, you know, the security of those tools overnight. And then your motorbike security, looking at simple things like immobilizers, your disc locks and even a cover, just simple little things that can be a deterrent.
1: Thank you very much for your time this morning, and hope it's not too long before we chat again. Thank you, Bruce.
2: Thank you so much. Appreciate your time.
1: Yeah, thanks a lot, Bruce. Bye for now.
2: Bye-bye.
1: We've been chatting with Senior Constable Bruce Murray, and Bruce is the District Crime Prevention Coordinator at the Valley City Patrol Group. We're going to get straight back into more music on 99.7 Bridge FM.

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1: Got a crash for the inner city bypass eastbound of the R&A tunnel through Hurston with delays back through to Milton, and also looking a little bit slow at the moment for your run on Gympie Road through Castledine, through Chermside and through Kedron. South Pine Road inbound under speed through Everton Park and the Bruce Highway southbound Mango Hill. 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

We are giving away your chance to win one of 20, that's 20 family passes to the Pine River Show, which is on Friday the 31st, Saturday the 1st and Sunday the 2nd of August. 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And you will be straight in the draw. Now, this actually closes off at midday today and I'll be on with Steve Dalton tomorrow afternoon from 3 to 6 and we'll be drawing the winners then. So it's a pretty good odds. 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Stay tuned for that one. I'll be giving you another opportunity in the next hour on 99.7 Bridge FM.

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Fleetwood Mac and Hold Me. Great track there. Good morning. We are 9 minutes away from 10 o'clock. 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It's a live fire demonstration. There's a drone display, bushfire readiness information, and small and large rural fire service trucks on display, sausage sizzle and drinks, kids' activities. They've got a new location at 1 Helium Street, Narangbar, and everyone is welcome.